Somebody asked the question, say, can God use me? See, I'm so insignificant. Can God use me? See, I don't have a pretty voice. Can God use me? I don't have a lot of pretty clothes to wear. Can God use me? The answer comes, God can use anybody that want to be used, huh? All you got to do is want to be used.

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Come here, Vernon. Right now. Give her a hand. He can use me.

Car gospel show theme, eh? Give it up now. Fantastic stuff there from the O'Neill twins, Eddie and Edgar. And they also featured the Corinthian Temple Church of God in Christ Choir from the period 1966 to 1980. He Chose Me is the name of the album. Ain't Giving Up Now, and of course the title track, He Chose Me. Before that, James Cleveland presents the Salem Salem Inspirational Choir, and they had Look How Far He's Brought Us From, Look How Far He's Brought Us, and before that, the Salem Inspirational Choir from their album He's Able, saying I Know I'm a Child of His. And the Reverend Milton Brunson and the Thompson Community Singers kicked off the bracket from their album Shout, Keep Your Loving Arms Around Me. You're on the Gospel Show with Peter. Let's shift a little bit. Let's go to the designer record label. Style Wooten was the man who oversaw the production of many, many artist-funded and kind of self-produced records. Let's start with the Gospel Songbirds, and I Thank You, Jesus. You're in the Gospel Show with Peter.

0: Amen. Don't go anywhere. You're going to miss the second half. You're going to miss a real blessing. Have you been blessed so far?
1: Don't go anywhere. That's the Mighty Clouds of Joy live in Houston. In the House of the Lord is the name of the album. I think that might also be the name of the church, but have to investigate that a little. Their song was simply A Church, The Mighty Clouds of Joy. Before that, three tracks from the Soul of Designer Records. We had the Soul Superiors of Detroit, Michigan, A Great Day. Before that, the Dynamic Hughes Gospel Singers, Beautiful City. And I Thank You, Jesus, from the Gospel Songbirds, kicked off the bracket. You're on The Gospel Show with Peter.
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1: Okay, we'll come back with a more contemporary version of the Mighty Clouds of Joy in these changing times. This is a dance mix, so I can't get much later in the program before running out of time, but let's hear again the Mighty Clouds of Joy and the John Luongo mix.

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It is a great soul destination, PBS FM. Thanks to Don Bryant there. Now, what have we been listening to? We've just heard from the Scott Singers, My God Is Calling Me. And before that, we heard from the Chosen Sons of God, Hard to Get Along. And before that, the Mighty Clouds of Joy and the dance mix of the Essential John Luongo dance mixes. And In These Changing Times. It's time for me to just about pack up and get out of here. I better kick us off with, or kick us out with Marion Williams. Thanks, Dave, for your message. There's nowhere near enough congas in gospel. Thanks for your message, 538. Much appreciated. And Stu, of course. Okay, and Alana and Satchmo, always great co-travellers. Let's pack up. Marion Williams, it's time for us to get out of here. Stick around for Blue Juice.

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6: 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I got a girl named Sue. She knows just what to do. 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
7: This is old H.H. Hunter Hancock saying they're rocking and rolling again at the Biltmore tonight.
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8: How did I start to make records? 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

was written by a gentleman from Chicago, plays wonderful piano and is a writer of very pretty songs. His name is Herbie Hancock, and he calls it Cantaloupe Island.

A lively beginning to Blue Juice. This is PBS 106.7 FM, and we've just ushered out the door the mighty gospel program. Brilliant spiritual music for the last 2 hours. I hope you dug that. Really glad to have you with us, especially the mensches out there, the PBS members in good standing. Good morning to you. We dialed the jukebox time machine to 1951. Very good year in rhythm and blues, wasn't it? Oh, man. From the New Orleans charts, firstly, we had the sound of King Perry, Blue and Lonesome. None of those three tracks, in fact, have ever been played on the show before. I love it. Starting off with some fresh business. King Perry, Blue and Lonesome. And he might have also played clarinet or saxophone on that track as well, with his Pied Pipers. And then following on from that, a man who needs no introduction, but he'll get one just the same, Mr. Big Joe Turner, who you hear in our opening theme anyway. That was called Howlin' Winds. And a third in the trio was a song that I heard a local band playing on Sunday. I thought it's been a while since we played that one, Castle Rock. The hit was by another artist, but we played the version by Rusty Bryant and the Carolina Club Band that was recorded live in concert. Later on the show, we're going to have some live soul music. In fact, I think all the soul music content on today's program is live in concert, so stay tuned for that. Some Jamaican doo-wop on today's show, plus some Naya Bingi Sunday Soul Jazz Corner. We'll have the gig guide, of course. Hit up all the usual genres during the next 2 hours. Stick with us, keep it loud. Walked out to the driveway this morning and I saw about 50 coconut beetles all arranged in letters that said school days. It's our song of the week, Sunny Holiday.

launching into Blue Juice proper with some mod jazz. A mod jazz take on the Chuck Berry hit School Days by Sonny Holiday. First time ever played that. In fact, first time I ever heard it was last week on this program. And then following off of that, and part of the School Days theme that we had last week in the second hour, but this got left behind on the cutting room floor, Sugar Billy Garner, Little Schoolgirl. And then followed up with both sides of a really fascinating record, a very Blue Juicy record, if I may say, on Dodge out of Memphis, Tennessee. We heard the Megatons on the A side, the part one of Shimmy Shimmy Walk, which is really just You Don't Love Me, Yes I Know.

I say it's an interesting record because there were only three musicians on this track by the Megatons and the other side you just heard. It's Billy Lee Riley, Sun Records rockabilly legend, who went on to be a massive fan of blues, rhythm and blues, and later soul music even. A real hip cat was Billy Lee Riley. He's playing harmonica and guitar. Also on the record is Sun alumni Martin Willis, who played sax and drums on this record, as he did for the Sun House Band, and Jimmy Wilson on piano, who was also part of the Sun Records House Band. Big Sam Phillips connection, obviously, on those two tracks. Another one here, too. This is Sam Phillips' production after he closed.

Dear listener, I don't think I can play a much better blues bracket than that for your Sunday morning. That was John Lee Hooker with horns, which is rare enough, and really just a bluesy working of Booker T and the MGs. Green Onions, we've got a real Memphis theme sort of accidentally going on for the first half hour of Blue Juice with Mo Heslin, mine host. Before that, Jerry Butler, and he's snuck a little bit of Green Onions into his reading of Roscoe Gordon's Just a Little Bit. Hope you like that. Out of Chicago, that one. And also out of Chicago, Jimmy Reed, a great favourite of this program, of course. Found Love from him, and then we started off that blues bracket with the Frank Frost Trio. It wasn't just Frank Frost, he played harmonica and lead vocals, but Delta Blues man, drummer, Sam Carr on the skins, and also friend of the program, Big Jack Johnson, playing guitar on that number, a cover of the aforementioned Jimmy Reed's Big Boss Man. A real unusual one coming up in a second. I think it's Steve Cropper, actually, on vocals. I can't think of another track, at least of that era, in which Steve took to the mic.

Big Jack Johnson, Clarksville, Mississippi. You know, I'm listening to PBS radio station. And I hope y'all are tuning in too, because I think one of the best stations it is, PBS. That's the blues, man. That's real blues, PBS. Big Jack Johnson.

0: Three giant axe men of the blues. Roebuck pop staples there, Albert King and Steve Cropper.
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2: 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Rum ahoy!
0: Thank you to The Luau. Good place to hang and see some of the music that you listen to on this program. This is Blue Juice, your home of great music in Melbourne, PBS FM. We have, of course, come out Sunday Soul Jazz Corner and our gig guide. But today, no names, no pack drills, just trying to play some of the songs that I've had queued up for a while and ready to reveal. Last week on the program, we played some very scarce material, some Jamaican rhythm and blues, the music that came before this stuff.

last week's Jamaican rhythm and blues, the or shuffle, if you like. That's what the musicologists call it, Jamaican shuffle. Was very much in a sort of jump blues, rhythm and blues vein. But today I thought, I've had a whole lot of these lined up to play for you, which is to say, Jamaican doo-wop. They loved all the genres of African-American music, jazz and jump blues, real blues, and later on soul music. But also massive on the island was sort of romantic, slow vocal group harmony. So let's hear, secondly, we're going to hear maybe one of my favourite ever Jamaican songs of any era, but certainly of that early 60s pre-ska days. That's from Keith and Enid. But let's go to this one off the top, never played before on the show. A band called The Charmers that was led by Lloyd Charmers went on to lead bands and I think even produce a whole bunch of records in the reggae era. But this is when he was just a slip of a kid out the front of The Charmers with I'm Going Back.

0: One of the songs that really put Derek Morgan on the map. Still touring today, the great Derek Morgan. We heard from him, Fat Man, there. And before that, a song that from what I can tell, there was a story about a armed shootout or standoff by Rupert Edwards, guilty convict. And some slower stuff from The Charmers, I'm Going Back. And then after that, the wonderful Keith and Enid with Trenton Spence and his group, Worried Over You. Some more Jamaican music, of course, in the second hour. And guess what? In the Sunday Soul Jazz Corner.
1: 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Hover Century Restaurant is very pleased to present the recording of Richard Berry and the Soul Searchers.

time for the fabulous Tip Top. Tip Top. One time for the Casino Club. Oh, yeah. One time for the Century.

Yeah, that's it. I'm here.

0: After heating up the city over 2 weeks this winter, Now or Never closes with a spectacular night of sound, light and live performance at Melbourne Town Hall on August 30. My Disco returns for their first hometown performance in 4 years, joined by laser legend Robin Fox's immersive spectacle, Presence, and the world premiere of Knock by Korean artists Jae Ho Yoon and Kae Young Jin So. 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
1: Hey, wasn't that recording something else? That was Richard Berry and the Soul Searchers live at the HD Hover Century Restaurant. Really putting you in the moment, 1969 Los Angeles Black Cabaret Club. Excellent track. Excellent two tracks off that one. We've got more to play too, maybe next week on the program.

Time to mention, and happy to do it, our patrons, A2K on Blue Juice, Pill Painter, better Bobby D, Bryce Gilholm, Craig Pilkington, Craig Lee Smith, Daddy Who, Daddy Cool, David Cantrell, Dean Hilson, Dean Upston, Fabulous Fez, Jeremy Orchard, Jeremy Hanley, Jeremy the Kid Robertson, and also Jerome Speldevinder, Jim Delaharp, Johnny Longshot, Jump the Shark, Jumpin' Jethro Rudiker, yes, our personal patrons, Aaron Flavelle, Alexander Shiloff, Arushan Pillay, Bernie Bicknell, Bill Menzel, Bozo from Coburg North, Brett Miller, Brian Lowe, Budger Bahari, Charlotte Ewing, Chris Richards, Davin White, DJ Rankin Panda, Dougal Pepperoni, also Dr. Cade, of course, Ed Marnie, Fran Bryard, good morning to you, well, afternoon now, Francis Charbonnet, Glenn Fogarty, Heidi Speldevinder, Helen Farrell, Henry the Cocker Spaniel, Hutchie 106.7, Jacob Murray White, Jai Adams, Jenny Brooke, Jessica Halliwell, Carl Lattice, Kevin Breen, Kirsten Butcher,

0: In the absence of Dr. Johnny on secondment, we will do the gig guide now, starting today, Sunday the 16th of August. DJ Stephen Williamson continuing his gospel residency at Old Plates at 3 o'clock. The Detonators at the same time, Yarraville Club. Stephen Street in Yarraville. Jumpin' the Blues All-Stars are playing the Fitzroy Victoria Bowling and Sports Club at 4 p.m. We also have the Steamboat Whistlers, 5 o'clock at the Drunken Poet. Big day in Melbourne. Ezra Lee and the Boogeyman with Jumpin' Jethro. There he is. 6 p.m. today at the Union Hotel, Union Street, Brunswick. Great place to see music. The Agents of Reverb are on at 6 o'clock at Barton Fink in High Street, Thornbury. The Black Jesus Experience, of course, the Horn African Cafe and Restaurant from 7:30. Get yourself some injera bread and some wonderful food down there. Now here, this is Tuesdays at the Toff. That's in Swanston Street, right in the CBD there. Afrospace Interchange, of course, at the Old Plates at 8:30. Also at 8:30, Paul Williamson's Hammond Combo at The Counts. I don't have the address for that. You'll have to Google that one. Thursday, the Proteins are on at Old Plates. The Railway Gang at the Railway Hotel in Fitzroy North. Shindig is on at Sugar Glider. That's 60s music by a DJ. And then on Friday night, Melbourne Scar Orchestra down the road in Geelong at the Eureka Hotel. Saturday night, the Breadmakers at the aforementioned Union Hotel. Ezra Lee and the Boogeyman again playing Saturday night, yes, at the Fitzroy Victoria Bowling and Sports Club. And DJ Bamalama from 9:30 till late at a great little cocktail bar in High Street called Joe's Shoe Store. Big second hour for you. Some pretty willing material too. You're going to need that amplifier cranked for some of the stuff we've got coming up. This is Blue Juice Mohair Slam. But we'll take a little dip in the cooling waters of soul jazz on the other side of this.
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A typical record there from Earl Hooker. That one was called Racetrack. Slice of Blues for your second hour. And before that, two songs, well, two shots of rhythm and blues, if you like. Starting off with Rufus Thomas. Still the Memphis thing going on in this program. Totally unintended, I assure you. But that was Married Woman paying the consequences for his decisions with Rufus on that one. And then friend of the program, and as always, sounding like they were making it up on the spot and probably half cut as well, Roscoe Gordon and band We're All Loaded, aka Whiskey Made Me Drunk. You might think you're a bit tipsy as you listen to this next song. I was playing it in planning and I was skipping through it. I haven't heard it all in sort of sequence. But there's some really strange stuff going on this particular track. It sounds like Little Walter might be experimenting or just trying to do people's heads in. It's a very weird record from Little Walter from 1954. It's an instrumental. Of course, he's playing his chromatic. And it's called Blue Light. See what you think of this. I'm not sure myself, but it's certainly something different.

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1: 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Only a couple of weeks away now. Hope to see some Menchie faces down at the Camberwell Market for our live broadcast. Haven't done it for years. Really looking forward to that. What did you think of the Little Walter blue light? Weird, wasn't it? And after that, featuring, I think, Little Walter back there doing call and response with the vocalist and guitarist Jimmy Rogers. What have I done? What I'm doing at the moment is shuffling things around. I can see I'm already going to be up against it. Moving some songs and taking some out, but I'm not going to mess with this bracket because I promised I was going to play some frat rock. I promised Mr. Witz this a couple of weeks ago. So get your beer pong out and put on your togas. We're going to play some of the music that they might have played at the college frat houses in the northeast of America back in the 1960s. Starting off with the Kings of Frat Rock. They actually came from the Pacific West Coast, like a lot of this stuff. The Sonics afterwards, the same. This is the Kingsmen, Bent Scepter.

second time we've ever played a song by Seattle's own The Sonics on this program. Don't you just know it? The old Huey Smith track. Get ready with the Froog and the Monkey and maybe the Scar.

a rare honour to get two selections on one Blue Juice program. But Derek Morgan deserves it with Reggae Train. Recorded 1971 and probably around about the same time, or maybe just a touch earlier. I can't find almost any information about Caroline Williams' version of Feel Like Jumping, but I suspect the UK, and I suspect around 1970, something like that. Hope you like that sound of reggae. Going to some rock steady on last week's theme.

last week, we had Dawn Penn's take on the theme song to the film To Sir With Love. That is Roland Alfonso and the Soul Vendors back there, though. Fast running out of time. The next, well, the last 12 minutes of the program, 30 minutes, could be all soul music. Well, soul in a fashion. It started off as a soul song.

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0: demonstration here. 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

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Yeah. 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

colossal, stupendous, lovely, the great, the magnificent Carla, my girl and your girl, Miss Thomas.

occurs to me that not only has all the soul music on today's program been live in concert, also been live from Los Angeles. That was Carla Thomas at the 5-4 Ballroom. Before that, 66, Otis Redding at the Whiskey A Go-Go. Hope you've enjoyed today's Blue Juice. It was good listening through the afternoon on PBS FM. But before we get on out of here, of course, we have to mention our patrons and our friends for a decade and our businesses. Thank you to Bintani Australia, Crawford Creative Services, also our friends for a decade, Aaron Bird, Adam Lovering, Andrew Fratz, Andrew Machaka, Baz from Brunswick, Brendan Rowland, Brett Marshall, Carl Tennant, Carla Renzella, Casper David Ray, Devin Mariner out there, Fiona Keenan, Jared Young, Hannah Murray, Helen Burkett, Iken Lollamuck, Jack Holes, John Llewellyn, John Sinclair, Jonathan Boxall, Julia Pickwick, Justin Wheelahan, Clara McMurray, also friends for life. God bless you. Adrian Rees, Alicia Christie, Augusta Sunbeam, Backcock, Tom, Ben Comerford, Britt McPherson, Colin Chandler, Craig and Natasha, Craig Gamble, Dale in Sassafras, Graham Sewell, Grant Rutherford, Ian Dobson, Jacob Costello, Jason Lassoon, Jenny Wren, Jim Dandy, Chon Kyoto, John Harvey, John Saunders, Kairav Solomon, and Philip the Cupboard Lion. If the good Lord's willing, the creek don't rise. I'll catch you next week for more Blue Juice. Stay tuned for Matt and the Duke Joint.

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This is PBS, that's 106.7 on the FM side of your own very personal radio dial. 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However you are listening, my name is Matt Frodick. This program is called The Duke Joint. We'd like to play blues for you here each and every Sunday afternoon, opening up straight out of the gate, rocking stuff there. That was Eddie Nine Volts. With Whole Lot Coming For You. The new single from his upcoming LP that's going to be coming out in November. The album will be called Down Here. It's produced by Dan Albock. It is an absolute cracker. Can't wait to share more of that with you. You've been listening to the program over the last few years. You've heard a little bit of Eddie Nine Volts. Heard his progression as an artist. He really has matured. I'm looking forward to see what kind of career he makes for himself. Oh man, got so much music to play for you today. But before we get into it all, got to do our duties, got to do our due diligence, send some thank yous over the airways. First of all, to Moho Slim for two excellent hours there on Blue Juice. Thank you also to old-time friends of the program, Old Grown Mule from out in Sandy Hill over there in the United States, back on board as performer members. Thank you very much. Really do appreciate support. Thank you very much also to Airy from Faulkner, who's just signed up as a performer member to Flight 1067 to Africa. Danny will be very happy to see that pop up on his computer screen when he comes on in. We're user-funded here at PBS. It's memberships like the people I just read out that keep us going. If you want to be one of those good people who keeps good music going, you know how to do it. Head to pbsfm.org.au. All right, like I said, I got a whole bunch of music to play for you today. We've got some really fresh music to come out for you. We've got some brand new music from Taz Crew, which I'm really excited about. I've been digging into the vaults, got some really heard BB King I'm going to play for you, some really deep cuts from Louisiana Red, and a whole bunch more. So stick around. No matter what flavor blues you like, you're going to hear it right here on the Duke Joint. So let's jump straight into it. Have a listen to Dustin Arbuckle. You might know him from his old outfit, Morland and Arbuckle. They did actually tour Australia a few times. He's been off doing his own harmonica thing for a few years. He's got a new album coming out with his outfit, The Damnations. Here's the title track. This is Fight Like the Devil. Dustin Arbuckle here on the Duke Joint, PBS 106.7 FM.

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This is The Jerk Joint. My name is Matt Frederick, and that was a duo out of South Australia, Armin and Lachlan, from their EP Live at Barossa South Studios, their own composition, a sweet little number that they call Thorny Rose. Before that, we heard Laura Chavez from her LP that came out earlier this year via Roof Records. The album's called My Voice, dedicated to the way she expresses herself on the guitar. Gorgeous instrumental there called Wanderer. We also heard Cam Franklin with Rod Bland and the Dreamers. I wouldn't treat a dog the way I treat you, the way you treat me. You can find that on the upcoming Antone's 50th All-Stars, an incredible collection featuring artists who've played, featured, been part of the family at the legendary Antone's Blues Club in Austin, Texas. We heard before that Taz Crew from their latest LP, Might Give Out But I Won't Give In. They're from around about New York way. They're quite legendary in their local scene. Lucky at Love was the name of that number that we heard. And right at the top of that bracket, we heard Dustin Arbuckle and the Damnations. You might remember Dustin Arbuckle from the outfit Moreland and Arbuckle from a few years back. That outfit is gone there. Own ways has dissipated into the ether, but Dustin's got his new band together. They've got an album coming out called Fight Like the Devil or Run Like Hell, and that was the title track from that particular album. Thanks to everyone who's sending through our text messages on 0400 03 1067. Thanks to 812 for digging the tunes, and thank you to Gail as well. Glad you enjoyed Armin and Lachlan. Let's get some more music happening. We're going to listen to some BB King, recorded live in Kansas City in 1972. This is a version of Sweet Little Angel. And this is The Jerk Joint, PBS 106.7 FM.

0: I know. I collect records. I've got like 1,000. I just love records, man.
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You know him from his long-term seat at the right hand of the father, serving the Muddy Waters band, but he's got an incredible solo career from his 1999 LP, Hold Me To It, that came out on the Blind Pig label. We heard Mean Old Chicago. Before that, another great artist who's best known for their stint as a side person. That was Hubert Sumlin, of course famous for his long, long relationship with Howlin' Wolf, from a solo record that was recorded in 1999 called Wake Up Call. That was Herbert Runs the Hoodoo Down. And at the top of that set, some rarely heard B.B. King, a bit of a semi-bootleg from one of those strange little European labels that takes advantages of different countries' copyright laws. Recorded live in Kansas City in 1972, B.B. King, stunning version of Sweet Little Angel. Hope you're all digging it out there. Big shout out to Mr. J for your text message. Glad you're digging the music while you're fixing the fence. Keep those messages coming on 0400 03 1067. Let's head on now to Natchez, Mississippi, and have a listen to Elmo Williams and Hezekiah Early from an EP that was only released on 10-inch vinyl on the Fat Possum label. The EP is called American Made. We're going to listen to a number called Bigger Legged Woman. 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

0: old Crump. That's old Crump. That's old Papa Crump now. Yeah, that's old.
1: 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This is the Jig Joint with Matt Frederick. We just heard from 1972 out of Mississippi, Scott Dunbar, Easy Rider. You can find that on the LP From Lake Mary. It was originally released on Obscure Label in the early 70s and later reissued by Fat Possum Records in the 90s, and that's the version that's easiest to track down. Before that, we heard the great Nathaniel Mayer from the posthumous album Why Won't You Let Me Be Black. That was a number called Mr. Taxman. Dig the guitar on that one. That was Dan Auerbach in his early days of stretching out beyond the Black Keys. Killer, killer stuff there. We also heard the late, great T-Model Ford from Greenville, Mississippi, of course. That was Talk to You. You can find that on the EP. What was the EP called? Don't Get Me Talking. It's a 10-inch release, rare 10-inch vinyl that don't get out too often. That was released through Fat Possum Records. And at the top of that set, Elmo Williams and Hezekiah Early, also from Mississippi. Also a 10-inch EP released by Fat Possum Records. The record is called American Made. We heard a number called Bigger Legged Women. Hope you dug into that stuff. Speaking about people who dig into that kind of stuff that we do, here's some people who dig into our stuff so much they become members. They become members of a level where you read out their name each and every week. These are all performers around town. If you are seeing their name in a gig guide or something, why not go and check them on out? Big love and thanks to A.A. Macbeth, Andrea Maher, the Anthea Jules Band, Back Alley Sally, Benny Gerard, Cam Walter Blues, Choking Hazard, Cold Snap, Dan Dinan, the Deep Heat Blues Band, Dr. Jug Band, Green Hatch Blues, Kelly Oppie and the Blues Messengers, King Tide, the Maskell Love Band, Mission Brown, Mojo Matters, Old Grey Mule, Out of Work Genius 4548, Phil Coyne, the Wayward Aces, Red and Rupert, Sean Carroll Sings, Sugar Blues, the Dead Tides, the Golden Brown, the Rain Lovers, TJ Hallis and Travis Winters. Thank you very much for the support, guys. Love you all so much for us. And if you out there in a band want to get your name from the kind of people that dig your music, become a member to this program or whatever program you find appropriate on PBS on this here station. 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All right, let's roll on to some tunes. Move on to a different style of music now and have a listen to the Tedeschi Trucks Band. Still in the blues swirled, but clean it up a little bit from that rough and ready stuff we were playing just before. This is the Tedeschi Trucks Band live at Lochan with their LP Layla Revisited. As you might guess, it's the band playing the album Layla and other sorted love songs live from start to finish. Let's have a listen to their version of Key to the Highway. This is the Jig

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0: From 1969, off his second LP, The Natural Blues, that was Taj Mahal, featuring Jesse Ed Davis on guitar. Ain't that a lot of love? You listen to Juke Joint, PBS 106.7 FM. Before that, some more funky blues from the early 1970s, from Lyle Fulson, Mellow Together. That was from an album called Let's Go Get Stoned. You can also find the compilation Shattered Dreams, Funky Blues, 1967 to 1978. We opened up that bracket with the Tedeschi Trucks Band doing Key to the Highway live at Loughran from their LP Layla Live at Loughran, where they just play the Layla and Other Sort of Love Songs album from start to finish. Big shout out to our Rocky and Peter, who both enjoyed that particular Tedeschi Trucks Band number. Thank you also to Declan Cox from Ivanhoe, who's just come on board as a proud member of PBS, choosing Fiesta Jazz as the show of their choice. Thank you very much, Declan. We really do appreciate your support. 19 minutes past 2, gig guide coming up in around about 10 minutes. Let's have a listen to a little bit of Rare Live. Louisiana Red, recorded in Canada in 1980. This is his version of Smokestack Lightning. This is the Juke Joint, PBS 106.7 FM.
1: I'm going to get back down some more of my roots where I come from. You know, I used to take this here little starvation box, we used to call it back in the country. And I'd play on Saturday nights after come out the field, you know. And we'd have a little whang whang doodle like this here.

0: 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You know I went to the country and got you, read you from a little old country girl.
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This is the Jig Jot with Matt Frederick. We've just hit 2:30. A little bit of punky trash blues there, courtesy of John Schooley and his one-man band, recording for the ever-trashy, ever-punky, ever-wonderful Voodoo Rhythm Records label. From the self-titled record, John Schooley there with his version, an old Memphis Blues classic, Cat Squirrel. Speaking about Memphis Blues, well, here's a man who came up actually playing in jug bands like the Memphis Jug Band, ended up doing some Delta style, retired for a while, was recovered in the 60s where this recording was made, and then retired again. Memphis Willie B. That was Country Girl Blues, and you can find that on the LP Beale Street Get Down Volume 3. We opened up that set with a bit of a legend around these parts, the great Louisiana Red, recorded in 1980 live at the Rising Sun Club in Canada. That was a version of Smokestack Light, and hope you're all digging into the music today. Big shout out to Rupert for your kind message on the text line 0400 031 067. Keep those text messages coming. What we also need to keep coming is live gigs. Live gigs everywhere, all the time. There's a whole bunch happening this week. Let me tell you about some of them right now. All right, what's going on down, hey? 2:30 today. Should have just started. Head on down to the Way Out West Blues and Roots Club, the Yarraville Club in Yarraville, to catch the Detonators live. What else is happening? 2:30, the Boneyard Blondes at Beesaw Brewery and Beer Hall in Seaford. Here's the big one for the day. Jump of the Blues All-Stars album launch at the Fitzroy Bowls Club in Fitzroy. Not just any album launch, it's like they're live at PBS on Jump on the Blues album launch. That's going to be absolutely amazing. Get on down there. If you've heard any of those sessions on Jump on the Blues, if you heard the album as a feature here on PBS or other times I've played it on this program, going to be a real good time. What else is going on today? 4:00, Charlie Bedford supporting a band that he's in. Hey Gringo, that's the Lily Tavern in Abbotsford. Great to see some blues happening in that Lojo section of Johnson Street. Get on down and give it some support. 4:00 today, the Ewell Blues Club doing their blues jam as per usual, the Lyrebird Lounge in Ripon Lee. We've got the Steamboat Whistlers doing New Orleans jazz and early blues and that kind of stuff from 4:00 at the Drunken Poet in West Melbourne. Pepper Creek Revival from 4:00 at the Rainbow in Fitzroy. The Windsavers, great to see them out and about. 4:00 today at the Woodlands in Coburg. We've got Mac Dwyer and the Magnetones, 4:00 at the Loman in Brunswick East. 5:00 at the Loman in Brunswick East. Also at 5:00 today, Stingo Blues presents Gwyn Ashton plus a blues jam. That's going down the Yorkshire Stingo in Abbotsford. 5:30 today, Ezra Lee and Jumpin' Jethro, the Union Hotel in Brunswick. And a late one for a Sunday night, but well worth it. 9:00, Nadia will be performing Beneath Driver Lane in the CBD. Her last show from her current stint in Australia before she heads on back to the state, where she's getting all sorts of notice and attention and radio airplay and other stuff like there. She might be going there to live, so man, if you like Nadia's voice, go check her out tonight. It's going to be something real special. That's 9:00 Beneath Drive Lane, the CBD. All right, Tuesday night, Melbourne Blues Appreciation Society presents Tim Griffin from Queensland, plus a blues jam going on. That's in Flemingtons and Bolo in Kensington. Wednesday night, 8 p.m., Susie So Blue at the Drunken Poet in West

0: It's Melbourne. What's going on Thursday? Thursday, 7 o'clock, Hume Blues Club presents Cam Walls of Blues, plus a blues jam. That's the Thornbury Bolo in Thornbury. But also on Thursday night, 9 o'clock, the Nomads, continuing their month-long residency beneath Driving Lane, the CBD. How about Friday? Well, 7 o'clock on Friday night, the Research Blues Club presents Cold Snap, plus a blues jam happening. That's the Prosciutto Brothers Brewery in Eltham. More stuff for Friday, 7:30, the Joel Lewis Hammond Combo. Awesome, love a bit of Hammond action on my Friday night. They're going to be happening at the Ragtime Tavern in Preston. 8:30 on Friday night, we've got Jump the Shark at the Drunken Pony in West Melbourne. And 9 o'clock, the Heavy Kicks plus the Two Tones downstairs in the basement of Beneath Drive Lane, the CBD. Saturday afternoon, we've got Wayne Jury performing The Door in Fainsford. 5 o'clock on Saturday, another afternoon gig, the Breadmakers plus Plastic Section of the Union Hotel in Brunswick. Got Saturday 9 p.m. Matt Dwyer, the Drunken Poet in West Melbourne, and at 9 o'clock as well, Conqueror Roost together with the Lone Vanguard at Beneath Driver Lane in the CBD. All right, that is it for my gig guide. Hope you heard something in there that piques your interest. If you want to check it out, can't remember all the details, I'm going to be posting that entire gig guide on the Duke Joint Facebook page in just a few moments' time. All right, let's get some more music going now. And I figured seeing that this is Nadia's last gig in Melbourne tonight, I dig through the vaults and find an old recording of hers back from her stint in the Justin Yap band. All right, so what do we got down here? Let me just cue this up for you all properly. Sorry about this. This is all just the CDs have done some crazy things here. Got to make sure we got the right stuff happening here. There we go. All right, so Nadia, like I said, a few years ago, she competed in the International Blues Challenge in Memphis, Tennessee, and she got through to the finals. Didn't get through right on through to win the competition, but, oh, man, she wowed the judge. She managed to sign a record contract while she was over there. She's going to be down there to live for a little while. So let's go now and have a listen to Nadia when she was performing with the Justin Yap Band. This is a killer, killer version of I'd Rather Go Blind. All right. Come up shortly on the Duke John PBS 106.7 FM. Dig it.
1: The Drunken Poet is Melbourne's most authentic Irish pub, with tribute Tuesdays, Irish music sessions, open mic nights, and live original music 6 days a week. Across from the Queen Vic Market, the poet is proud to present Scott Hamilton plays the songs of Townes Van Zandt, Susie So Blue, Matt Dwyer, Peter Baylor and Nick Hayward play the songs of Willie Nelson, Sam Price Trio and Shackleton. The Drunken Poet, proud PBS sponsor.
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0: 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This is the Juke Joint with Matt Frederick. 20 minutes to 2, 20 minutes left of the program before we hand things over to Stani Gomar with Flight 1067 to Africa. That was, in fact, Yvette Johansson performing Route 66 from the Jumpin' the Blues All-Stars Live at PBS LP, which has been launched this afternoon from 3 o'clock at the Fitzroy Bowls Club in Fitzroy. Another big gig that I mentioned before that's happening tonight, Nadia is in Australia briefly before she travels back to the States. She won a gong at the International Blues Challenge. Didn't quite win the absolute final, but managed to sign a record label contract and is going over there to try and break on through to the other side. So this is going to be her last gig in Australia for a long time, performing tonight beneath Driver Lane. So I dug through the archives, found an old record that just caused a few problems with the record player here, but I've managed to get them under control. So here's Nadia back in her time performing with the Justin Yap Band live in Newcastle on the 22nd of July 2017, the stunning version of, well, I'm not going to tell you what song it is, I'll let you figure it on out. This is the Juke Joint, PBS 106.7 FM.
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working real hard, $1.50 a week. I always had a job, but I couldn't find no ministry. No, no. Put a little money in my pocket, the rest down in my boot. Maybe a poor man.

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This is the Duke Joint with Matt Frederick, just getting towards the end of the program. We just heard there Johnny Winter recorded live in Japan, the killer version of Hideaway. That is the opening track to the LP called simply and appropriately enough, Live from Japan. Live recording from towards the end of Johnny's career. He'd always wanted to play in Japan, never had the opportunity. He finally did before he shuffled off this mortal coil, and it is a cracker of a live set. Before that, we heard Tony Joe White with Boot Money from the posthumous LP Smoke from the Chimney that came out a few years ago on the Easy Eye Sound label. Took some sort of demos that Tony Joe had recorded and polished them up for release. Boot Money, love that particular song. Good little bit of financial wisdom in that one. At the top of that set, we heard the Justin Yup Band featuring Nardi, recorded live in Newcastle, 22nd of July, 2017. Killer version of I'd Rather Go Blind. And don't forget, Nardi is performing tonight from around about 9 o'clock, I believe, at Beneath Drive Lane, the CBD. It'll be her last show in Australia for quite some time as she heads off to the United States, where she's got a record deal and radio airplane, all sorts of things, festival gigs all lined up. So getting down to Driver Lane and give her a glorious send-off. All right, nearly time for me to go. Nearly time for my glorious send-off. But I need to send some love over the airwaves. Love and thanks some people to keep this whole thing going. Thanks to the patrons of the Duke Joint, a cat named Mamaru, Alexander Stevens, Andrew Williams, Andy Jennings, Baby Jack Phillips, Corey Allegro, David Gazzola, Doha Don and Eric Lewis. There's Frank Warner, Greg Cox, Ian Pruden, Jason Conner, John Scahill, Johnny Buckwheat and Little Black Maddie, Julian Clark, Kate McPherson, Lewis the Cocker Spaniel, Nathan Nettleton, Paul Grogan, Peter Green, Peter Jelly, Peter Mitchell, Richard Drew, Rock and Dave Williams, Sasha Brooks, Simon Sinnott, Steve Race Hat Band, and Western Bulldogs Russ. Our business patrons are Diggs Plumbing, John at Webcon Concreting Bowen Heads, and Raina Della Real Estate. Friends for Decade, who are they? Why, they are Angus Ferguson, Catherine Cosson, Craig Becker, David Archer, David Kay, David McDonald, The Ghost of Cosmo, Glenn Shaw, Horace Sinclair, Ivan Glavas, Jack Holst, Julie Ryan, and Etchlack, Nick Dorn, Nick Woodley, Paul Billy Wesson, Peter Hubers, Peter Ring, Rohan Heppenstall, Sam Sangster, Shiba Takumi, Sam Bahor, Steve Smith, Toss Hernan, Todd Lewis, and Will Hawson. And let's not forget our wonderful friends for life, Barry Williams, Dallas Whiting, Ian Cochran, Jack Botcher, Malcolm Corbin, Martin O'Sullivan, Matthew Belcher, Michael Kitson, Roy Wings and Russ Robertson, and not forgetting Tony Jex. Thank you to all of those wonderful people out there. You can always add new

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It's up to you. Just head to pbsfm.org.au to go and do your civic duty. But of course, thank you to you anyway. Thank you to you. I'm talking to you, Percy, you out there in your ear hole right now. Thank you so much for taking a bit of time out of your day, whether it's 5 minutes, the whole 2 hours, to dig into the blues with us here on The Duke Joint. Thanks to everyone who sent through text messages. Thanks to everyone who sent through emails. Thanks to everyone who just kicked back and dug the tunes. Oh, everything felt and acknowledged and appreciated. All right, I'm going to shuffle on out of here now, but don't you go anywhere. We've got Stani Gomer coming up next at Flight 1067 to Africa, and great music presented by real people anytime you choose to turn on to PBS 106.7 FM. Till 1 p.m. next week, look after yourselves, take care of one another, and please never, ever, ever forget these words, because the blues is the healer. Come on, baby.

Everybody wants to be who they wanna be. Everybody wants to have a good time. I just wanna come out to Melbourne and listen to PBS radio, because I like to play the sweet music with these friends of mine. You know they try hard to fake it, but I can't do it all the time. I try hard to break it, but it was just a waste of my time. When I turn on my radio, hear PBS all the time. And I pray to God to please show me a sign. Has anybody seen my mind?

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Mesdames, Messieurs, a good afternoon and very warm welcome to Flat 1067 to Africa, coming to you live and direct from the PBS FM studios at Collingwood Yards on Wurundjeri Country, in a super cool city called Nam, Melbourne, where it's a lovely Sunday afternoon, a little bit fresh, but still bright and sunny and barely a cloud in the sky. Very good morning to you if you happen to be jumping on board this flight from somewhere back in Africa. Very much hope that's a beautiful Sunday morning from Hol Hol to Komana, or from Kulul to Owando, and from Tassara all the way to Mukamira. Very warm greetings wherever you happen to be in this massive world of ours. Much love and respect to you wherever you happen to be on your journey. And thank you so very much for being there. We give thanks to Matt for the healing blues and the great selection of tunes on the Juke Joint. We can now look forward to the next one. Same time, same place. Sunday 1 p.m. right here on Peeps. If you tuned in last week, you would know that we had part two of the annual month-long tribute to Fela Anikula Pokuti. It is now known as Fela Month. And we heard tunes like VIP, Confusion, Himis Road, and a very hard-hitting tribute to the African hero Thomas Sankara. I do recall being a young boy and growing up in Pointe Noire, Ponton-la-Belle, Ponton-sur-Mer, and Thomas Sankara was visiting, was quite an event.

Everyone loved him. Well, maybe not everyone, because he was assassinated, unfortunately. So the tune Underground System, composed by Fela Kuti, is dedicated to Thomas Sankara. The entire show and playlist can be accessed on the PBS website, pbsfm.org.au. Let's now turn our mind to what is happening right here, right now. We begin with this beautiful piece of music in the background, which is a perfect way to pay homage to Mother Africa for the greatest gift there is, the gift of music. Because we never forget that we come from a place where music is widely regarded as a ritual and a shared experience. That is why Flat 106.7 to Africa is always an invitation voyage to each and everyone to come and join us and experience this super cool and very positive African vibrations. So I do hope you can now sit back, relax, and let the music take over. Poa sana. Hakuna matata. Twende.

0: Oh, that song. You know, I went to an event about 2 weeks ago and got talking to someone that was also attending the event and introduced myself, talked about the show on PBS. And she said, "Oh, wow, I grew up listening to your show. I was a little kid and my parents introduced me to your show. And I do very much remember playing the intro song, singing to the intro song with my brother." She is now a grown-up woman, of course. She's a young lady working in an organization. And no doubt, at some point, if there is a next generation, she'll introduce the next generation to this show. If I happen to still be here, which I hope to do. Madame, Monsieur, once again, bienvenue à bord, à Kwaba, Kanimambu, Saubona, Karibu, Sana, Ayoka. Welcome back to our weekly rendezvous with the music of Africa. Our raison d'être is to showcase and highlight the very rich and diverse music traditions of our continent from east to west, north to south, without forgetting the center. How can we forget the center? And how can we forget the many islands? Of course, it's also important to always remember the massive African diaspora. That is what we call Africa Mundo. Flat 106.7 to Africa is ultimately a journey of discovery and connection with music of the entire continent. August is always a very special time on Flat 106.7 to Africa as we pay homage to one of Africa's music legends and one of the most influential artists in the entire world. We begin the journey this afternoon with a piece of music that was recorded and released posthumously. The tune is called JLT, just like that.
1: In my country, you know, things happen just like that. You're going on your way, mind your business. You don't do shit, don't do nothing. Next thing, man, you're in prison, man, just like that. Then, sometimes, want to drink water, you open the tap, no water, just like that. Sometimes you're reading a newspaper, you're reading a book, you're watching television or something, man. They take off power, man, just like that. In my country, things happen just like that. Not only my country, all over Africa. Yeah, Africa is mine, it's not my country, I mean Africa, you understand? I'm gonna play for you a tune that we call JLT, just like that.

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Everybody say Arroyo. Yeah, Arroyo is a very high spirited dog in Africa. Talking himself to our company school. Let's go now.

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I myself, I see many wonderful things. Many of them, the wonderful, the first wonder. I see young, the first wonder. I shock, I realize.

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Just by the time. Just by the time.

Ocupado.

The live version of JLT, Just Like That. And the recording actually took place in 1986. It's from the live in Detroit. What a remarkable journey, that, that recording. In fact, it was recorded by somebody who was at the concert in 1986 in Detroit and recorded on a handheld device, on a TDK cassette, and put it away in his garage, forgot about it. And then some years later, as they were going through their items in the garage, came across this tape, had a listen, bearing in mind that by then Fela's passed and didn't quite know what to do with it, but contacted the record company, and the family decided that they want to release it because the quality was reasonable. And as you could hear there, there were even during a couple of mistakes, if not more, during the performance as well, because it was a true live performance and no editing, much editing happened after recording it. And it came out 25 years after it was recorded in Detroit. And so if you do get the opportunity, go and check out the Live in Detroit. What a remarkable album. Big thanks to Airy, that's a performing member in Faulkner. Just join our long list of performer members. I'll be thanking them very shortly. Big thanks also to Alex Davy in Corinda, who signed up as a proud member, supporting Flat 106.7 to Africa on PBS FM. If you are that way inclined, if you'd like to give us your support, please head to the PBS website. That is pbsfm.org.au. And there you'll find all the information that you need, the kind of membership that you may want to choose, and how much it's going to cost as well. Thank you so very much in advance for doing that. In the meantime, let me give thanks to Afrikubismo. Now, Afrikubismo is a relatively new project. I won't call them a band because they are very much a collective of musicians from different backgrounds. In that collective, you will find Amadou Sousso from the Gambia, Ray Pereira from Sri Lanka, Julian Wilson from Australia, and Junior Terry Cabrera from Cuba, and together they will be exploring that very interesting space between West African music and Afro-Cuban rhythms. They do have a gig coming up at the Melbourne Risato Center. That's on the 21st of August. Now, I do know some of you attempted to get tickets previously and were not successful. That is because the first show did sell out, but they've since listed the second show starting at 8 p.m. The first show is at 6 p.m. The second show is at 8 p.m. on the 21st, which is a Friday. And so if you happen to be working on that day, maybe 8 p.m. works a lot better for you. But you can certainly do, can certainly get some tickets. Now, I can also tell you that they will be on the Global Village this afternoon at around just after 6 p.m. So that's another opportunity for you too. Have a bit of a feel for what they sound like. They do sound amazing, I must say. So do tune in on the Global Village of Roger Holsworth to hear more about that as well. So that was Afrikubismo. Airy is a new performing member. I shall find out more about them, and no doubt in time we'll be able to tell you more about what they're doing. I do know DJ Matap, who is a great friend and a brother, who is also a presenter on PBS FM. I mentioned Flat 106.7. Oh, nearly mentioned Flat 106.7 because he has, on a few occasions, filled in. In fact, his first ever, and I'm referring to DJ Matab now, first ever involvement

0: PBS was on this very show as a guest way, way back. But since then, he's got his own show. So big up and much respect to DJ Matab. We also give thanks to Kunjani. That's the Melbourne-based, originally from Cape Town, South Africa. My dear brother, Patrick Daniels, is the founder and leader of that band, Kunjani. Big thanks to the Melbourne African Traditional Ensemble, also known as MET. They've got a gig coming up at Jolted Arts Space in Northcote, and that's happening on the 19th of September. I'm giving you the wrong information. On the 19th of September, it's Waruru Trio rather than the Melbourne African Traditional Ensemble. They've had theirs back in June. Big thanks to Mohamed Kamara from Ivanhoe, a performing member and founder and leader of Jeremy Band. We give thanks to Nick Lester. Nick is a member of the very well-known Public Opinion Afro Orchestra, who also happened to be a performing member of Flat 106.7 to Africa. We give thanks to Ray Pereira. I mentioned Ray. He does many things, the MAF, many other projects, but also part of Afrocubismo. Sub Soul are an amazing band in Melbourne. So is the Monday Spirit. And the Seven Brothers had a great gig at Barusu last night. I wasn't there, but I can tell just looking at some of the information on social media that it was quite a night. Big thanks to This Way Orchestra in Florey, and also to Toby AOJ and the Subsoul Station. Thank you so very much to one and all, and thank you so very much for your support. Love is
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0: 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We take you on a journey, a musical journey to Africa. And in August, it's always the same destination, the Kalakuta Republic in Lagos, Nigeria, for homage to Fela Anikulapo Kuti, one of the greatest African artists for some say he's the greatest artist ever, but obviously that's a matter of opinion. But right now, I want to give thanks to our patrons. Adam Houston, C. Hachi, Dave Turner, Eric Hall, Gerald Tirenyi. We remember Mark Markovich. Big thanks to Joe Bolton, Kieran Rivett, Kiri the Cooley, Malcolm Duck Collins, Mark Saido, Matthew Kelly, Morris Johnston. Big thanks to Ned and Banjo, and also to Oliver the Ragdoll Cross, to Oni the Lassie, Queenie the Border Collie, Sevi McChelik, Stuart Peel, William Norton, and our one and only business patron. We give thanks to them every Sunday because we love them so much. Odessa at Levis Hotel in Creswick. Thank you so very much. Now, this next piece was is something that every time I play it, it brings back some great memories, because I do recall the year that as part of the Beast of No Nation, something that we used to do every year in Melbourne, organized an event to pay homage to Fela Anikulapo Kuti. We brought the great, the one and only Lemmy Garioku, who designed the album cover for this incredible album. And I remember him telling the story how this came about. The tune is called Alagbon Close, and it's another great tune by Fela Anikulapo Kuti.

0: a lovely tune called A Label Close. Not many people come out of that place looking the same as they did when they went in, one of those terrible places in Lagos. Good afternoon to our dear friend Lucy French, who sent us a message earlier saying, listening to you on the way back from a lovely walk in the sun by the beach. Ah, nice, lovely. And hopefully the music helped that walk back home from the beach. Let me now give thanks to our patrons. We did thank our patrons. I think we should be thanking our friends for a decade. Doug McMillan, Dr. Rosemary Brooks, Greg Cook. Big thanks to Helen and Missy T, to Mary Somerville. Also give thanks to Michael Kell, Misha Bar, Maura Burke, Mr. Fritz, Philip Walker, Raf Menchais, and Simon and the African Geographies class at Melbourne University. Big thanks to Tony Whitaker. Sherry Beresford is a friend for life, so is Priya Rangan, and Macy from Eagle Hook. Not forgetting Paul Van der Volt and Pete New Begin. Thank you so much.
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0: This next tune is another one that brings back some lovely memories. Do recall a beautiful conversation with Bart Willoughby, the amazing First Nation artist. And he told me a story about being in London years and decades ago and being in the same circle as Fela Anikula Pokuti. Then years later, as we did the Beast of No Nation in Melbourne, he performed this song, did it his own way. And some years later, even, we were doing an interview as part of the Pan-African Space Station. My dear brother, Antoine, from Cape Town, came all the way from Cape Town to do a live broadcast at Monash University, I beg your pardon, broadcasting all the way to South Africa. And we had this beautiful conversation, myself, Bart Willoughby, and my dear brother, Jason Tamiru. The song is called No Agreement Today. And here's the original version by Fela Anikula Pokuti.

You just heard an amazing piece called No Agreement, Part 1 and Part 2. Lovely message here from Seattle Mike. It says, Tony, great selections, and that's the best track I've heard all year on your show. What a jam. Keep spinning, you say, Seattle Mike. Well, it is a special tune, No Agreement. Made even more special when I heard the version by Bart Willoughby, and he called it Fela Kuti Dreaming. Beautiful, beautiful way. His take on that was just incredible. So as I'm listening to this piece, I'm also thinking, remembering the way he performed that tune, even when I was speaking to him. Big thanks also to a message from Delford by Bueno.

0: Oh, it says here, Fela Kuti, the best ever. Never get tired of hearing him and his band. I feel the same way, so I'm glad to hear that you share that feeling. Also to T-Bone and the Dennis Street Gang. It says here, big love, but what's even more important is the message here. Fela and Sunshine, what more could we ask for? Well, my answer to that is nothing really. That's all you need, and I'm glad you are enjoying it. And if playing good music was illegal, you'd be in jail. I'm glad it isn't, and I'm glad you're enjoying the music. You're on Flat 106.7 to Africa on PBS FM this afternoon. We are paying homage to the one and only Fela Anikula Pukuti.
1: Just announced at the Nightcap, Soul One and World's End Press. 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
0: You're on Flight 1067 to Africa on PBS FM. It's about 34 minutes before the Global Village. I say that because we're about to play a nice long piece by Fela Anikula Pukuti. I want to get the opportunity to let you know that some great things coming up on the Global Village this afternoon, so stay tuned. When we listen to Fela, or when we pay homage to Fela, we are particularly grateful for his ability to create music that gave us so much hope, even in the presence of some very incredible challenges in his own life, but also in Africa and the world generally. I've been listening and following very closely the circumstances and the terrible situation that happened around Jason Ade. Something really tragic. And I've been listening to Fela's music, thinking, reflecting on the circumstances that led to his demise. This next piece is called Look and Laugh. It's one of them tunes that really is quite reflective, not quite as hard-hitting as some of his tunes like Zombie and others. It's a bit more reflective, but still a beautiful composition. And it also reminds me of a conversation I had with Sean Kuti, his son, who on many occasions did flag the fact that this was one of his favorite tunes all the time, particularly when he's composing and writing an album. So let's have a listen to it. The tune is called Look and Laugh.

0: The great piece called Look and Laugh. And it's one that's not talked about all that much because it's on the B-side of a masterpiece called Teacher, Don't Teach Me Nonsense. But I can see why someone like Sean Anikulapokuti would refer to that as his favorite piece, particularly when he's composing an album, because there's so much in that piece to learn from as well. I do also remember a conversation with Ricky Stein when he said they recorded all this music and took it to record producers, and they had a listen and said, what part of that do you want us to release? Of course, he wanted the whole thing to be released. Good afternoon, and big thanks to Bricks, Kat and Jax for the lovely message, and glad to hear that you enjoyed the show. Coming up in about a minute and a bit, The Global Village of Roger Holdsworth. Stay tuned for that. Now, Philam Month is always a very special time on Flat 106.7 to Africa, so much so that the station, I have decided that for the next two shows, we will be featuring two programs that have sort of been requested by popular demand because they're a very special tribute to Fela Anikulapokuti. So for the next 2 weeks, you will hear what they are. Stand by for The Global Village coming on about 30 seconds.
1: Madame et messieurs, merci. Merci beaucoup. 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Bonsoir.

We're all citizens of the global village. These are our voices. These are our cultures. This is our music.

0: jamma jamma willy kajo jamma dala worldwide jamma willy kajo.
1: Thanks for joining us in the Global Village. I'm Roger Holdsworth. I'm bringing you music from around the world that celebrates the values of peace, diversity, equity and inclusion, and of our continuing multiculturalism. We're here together until 7 p.m. today on this lovely, sunny winter afternoon in Melbourne, or Nam. Thanks again to Stanley Gomer for Flight 1067 to Africa. And Stanley returns, of course, next week at 3 p.m. with a further segment of his special programmes on the music of Fela Kuti. Today we have a very packed program in the Global Village. Reza Kashi is here in the studio to play some oud for us. That's going to happen very soon. And then later members of the Lost Clog will talk about their music and forthcoming concert. And in the second hour there will be more live music from the group Afrikubismo leading up to their concert later this week. We started today with new music from a collaborative musical project called Jutna, produced by the local record label and artist collective Music in Exile. The group is assembled and led

0: by Bubika Gaya from the Melbourne or Nam ensemble Osakuma Beats. Also features Gordon Lee, a.k.a. Don Glory, Harry Ling, also known as Macwood, Seydou Kanazoe Diabate, band leader from the Kanazoe Orchestra, Senegalese poet and songwriter Seni Magu Sam, and Mamadou Dembélé, a traditional Ngoni, kora and djembe player from Burkina Faso, who's now based in Marseille. The album was recorded on the Greek island of Idra. I've added more details about the Jutna project to today's online playlist so you can read all about the background. In the Wolof language of Senegal, the phrase Jutna means it is time. The guitarist and vocalist Magu Sam stated Jutna means it is time, time to believe in yourself, time for peace. This record is about worldwide peace, about Jam, about everyone coming together to achieve peace. It's a call for peace and understanding, for a show of love and fellowship between people and between nations. We heard the tune called Stand Up.
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0: We'll start, as always, by acknowledging that the Global Village is broadcast on PBS 106.7 FM digital and streaming from the Collingwood Yards, which are on the unceded traditional lands of the Wurundjeri people of the Kulin Nation. Aboriginal custodianship of these lands, waters and skies is unbroken. This also always was and always will be Aboriginal land. So I pay my respects to elders past, present and emerging, and extend that respect to any Aboriginal people who are listening today. We look to, we work for a true and just reconciliation between our peoples. Aboriginal and Torres Strait Islander people are also advised that they'll hear the name and voice of a person who has died in this next piece. Here's some music from almost 20 years ago from the late Dr. G. Unipingu. His beautiful voice and songs have become very recognisable throughout the world. It's from a compilation called The Rough Guide to Australian Aboriginal Music, but was originally from his 2008 self-titled album. It's called Jarrah Miri.

0: The Yunupinga beautiful voice with Jaramiri from way back 2008. 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In particular, thanks to Tony Isaacson from Pasco Vale South, who's renewed his patronage of the Global Village and of PBS, and to Zodge last week, Galarapur and Brian O'Dwyer, who renewed their performer membership of PBS, and of course for the Global Village as well. 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And there are other benefits as well. So if you want to know what we're playing today, I put the playlist up on that website on the Global Village page before the program, so you can have a look and check the spelling of the names of the artists and songs. And there are links there to the label and the musicians as we go along, and to the gigs that they're happening as well. Simply go to the PBS website, find the program grid and locate the Global Village on Sunday afternoon, and click on it for all the details. There's also information on that page about a gig guide that I keep with details of local events that I mention and lots more that I can't. 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Just let me know by email if you want to receive it each week. 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The line open and your comments come straight up before me. 0400 03 1067. 0400 03 1067.
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0: Reza Kashi is settling in to play us some live music. And while that's happening, here's a song from southern Italy from the local group called Sanicori. It's from their self-titled album from 2021. They are playing at Wesleyan next Saturday afternoon for the Bellows and Accordion catch-up of the Victorian branch of the Accordion Society of Australia. Phil Carroll is the accordion player, Rosa Voto the singer and dancer. The song is called Lule Lule. It's a traditional song from the Arbëreshë ethnic minority, formed by Albanians who settled in Calabria during the Ottoman Empire. The song talks about a couple who once loved and yearned for each other so much and now wonder where that love has gone.

0: That's Sanicori with Lule Lule, which means flowers, flowers. And now I'm very excited to have Rizakashi, he's performer of the setar, tar and oud. He's presenting a solo oud concert called A Mystic Journey with the Oud on Saturday the 29th of August at the CY venue in the Collingwood Yards, and he's here with us in the studio. Welcome, Reza. How are you?
1: Thank you, Roger. I'm feeling really excited to be here with you. And let's talk through it. I'm really excited for our chat.
0: You've been here before, and you were here with the group...
1: Fine Blue Thread.
0: Sam. Years going back years with that. But before that, going way back, when did you first pick up the oud?
1: I think it was around maybe 10 years ago, or maybe more, 12 years ago, when I wanted to come to Australia. So I started playing setar and tar since I was 9. And then... I realized I need to start another musical instrument, which I was dragged into.

0: And yeah, that was oud. So 12 years ago.
1: Setar and tau, because these are traditional Persian instruments, and this was in Iran that you're doing this?
0: That's
1: yes.
0: Correct. Yeah, yeah. I came to Australia in 2017. So yeah, I was playing setar and tar, which is, as you mentioned, Iranian traditional instruments, both of them. Yeah.
1: Why were you dragged and who did the dragging?
0: Amazing story, at least for me, because I was listening to a track, and that track was like three ouds playing together, Trio Joe Brown, and I realized that, wow, this is something that I need to, you know, at least be good at. And the reason that I said exciting story, because I was in Paris like 2-3 weeks ago, and I met Wissam Jobran in there. We played together, and that was such a beautiful moment for
1: me. We've played them quite often here on the program. Nice. It's good to hear that they're still active here, because all the recordings I've got are for some years back, things like that. But they're still active.
0: Yeah, they're still active. At least they're running a lot of shows and concerts. But I hope they will work on a new album. Very soon.
1: Now, people possibly know the oud, but let's describe it for a start, and then let's hear a little bit of music from that. So it's a stringed instrument. How many strings?
0: It's got, like the version that I play, it's got 11 strings, mm-hmm. Basically five doubles and one single, so 11 in total.
1: The single is that extra bass string or what?
0: Yes, that's exactly right. That's the very, very top string, which is very bass as well.
1: Mm.
0: Yes.
1: It's got a rounded back, and this, I guess, gives it its resonant tone as well.
0: I think so, yeah. I think it's probably just to get the sound and focus it on one point, which is like the whole in the middle of the soundboard, yes.
1: And where did you get this one from? Did you bring this one from Iran, or did you get it here?
0: The one that I have here in the studio, I bought it from Iran, and in the same trip that I was mentioned, my parents, they brought it to Istanbul, and I got it in Istanbul.
1: Well, grab it off the chair, or where you've got it at the moment, off the floor. Let's just, can you play us just a little bit, just give a bit of a sense of a sound of it, and then I want to talk a bit about what its attraction is to you.
0: Sure. Yeah, let's hear it.

0: Rezekashi playing some oud live here in the studio. I'll get you to play some more improvisations from it in a minute there. What's the attraction? Why were you attracted to the oud? And why do you, maybe it's your main instrument now rather than the tar or the setar. Why the oud?
1: I think it's because of the unique sound and a lot of flexibilities it can offer. One of the points is it doesn't have any fret, so it's fretless. And that means you've got a lot of flexibility and a lot of techniques that you can play with oud when you compare it an instrument like guitar. It's got like fixed frets, but oud you can do a lot of techniques. And I think these abilities make it really, really fit for presenting Eastern style of music.
0: Because you can play quarter tones and microtones.
1: Exactly, and a lot of nice vibrations. And, you know, the quarter tones are different culture to culture. Like if you go to like Arab countries, they're a little bit more, and then the Turkish a little bit less, you know,

0: and Persian. So you can have all of these ones, even unconsciously, because if you are a good player, you can just hear the sound and just copy it when you play. Mm-hmm. So it gives you full flexibility, mm-hmm. And the sound is really warm. It's got a nice range from bass and to high, which is really cool.
1: I must admit that when I think about the Ud, I think about it in relationship to Arabic music rather than to Persian music, but it's got a history in Persian music as well.
0: That's correct. I think if I want to point out the relation, the direct ancestor of Ud is Barbat, which is an ancient instrument in Iran. And I would say most of these maqams and, you know, scales in Arabic, they came from that area, which is Iran and Persia. If I want to just give you some examples, like maqam Rast, even the name of Rast is Iranian. Huh. And I was talking to Wasim Jobran as well. And we were talking about this. So a lot of these names, even they came from Iran, Nahavand. So I don't separate them. It's just like a transition from area to area, and it blends together.
1: And the countries are really close, of course.
0: Yes, exactly.
1: And again, there are differences. And I've heard this, but I don't really fully understand it. But I think you pointed out before about the slight differences in microtones and so on between Turkish, Egyptian, Iraqi forms of playing. So there's different ways of playing according to different schools in some ways, yeah?
0: That's correct. I would say every culture, based on their culture and the emotions that they are going through, they create different phrases and motifs. When a melody wants to travel from some area to the other area, it will be localized to the emotions of that area. And that will require a little bit or a slight changes in the quarter tones and a lot of other factors that we know in music. So, and it's, you know, it's amazing. It's a reflection of the deep culture, the reed culture that they have in each area. And the more you know it, the more interesting it gets, to be honest.
1: Yeah. It also strikes me that you dive deeply into it yourself at a personal level. So when you're playing, something happens to your mind.
0: Mm, that's correct. Yes.
1: What is that? What's...
0: I would say, Roger, it's a connection between the mind, emotion, feeling, and the melodies and the capabilities of the music itself. I think music has a lot of capabilities and a lot of effects in our mind. And the deeper the journey goes, and the deeper the journey we can go into, the deeper the emotions are, and you can basically see the very nice relation between like emotion and the melodies. The reason behind it is all of these melodies were evolved and developed during centuries and thousands of years, and they carry all of these emotions and feelings with them, to be honest. So if you just listen to them, and if you want to play them mindfully and with a lot of head space, then you can get those emotions that they are hidden inside them.
1: We'll come back and talk about that in relationship to the concert, because you're going to reflect some of that. Yes, and I remember being in Eastern Turkey at one stage, and we went to what is now a cafe, but used to be a health area, a mental health hospital, and there was a music museum as part of it, and they consciously used music as a healing mechanism within that hospital.
0: Yeah, that could be really true, Roger. That's probably because a lot of nations, they use music to, face with their emotions, and that itself in psychology should be healing. When you face with your even like sadness or sorrow or whatever, I think that's

0: At least, like the minimum thing I can say is like a healing process.
1: Yeah. We do talk about different scales and so on, but you're going to play something now in a

0: Rizikesh playing live for us here in the studio. That was beautiful. I started recognising things. I recognised the melody there. So I must have heard that with other artists playing.
1: Definitely. This is really famous melody. But I think what I'm playing is a mix of the Arabic melody and rich, culture that they have. And I add a little bit of Persian, a style, oud playing, and my own style. So I would say I don't stop anything in me when I'm playing, for example, like a famous Arabic melody. Mm. And I think I just let them blend together. Mm. Even if it's like Arabic melody, I would like to have some, Persian style. And I would say the opposite as well. When I play some like piece from, or like tunes from Iran, I would let a little bit of that Arabic flavor or Turkish flavor in it, which is, I think, it's interesting. It's really interesting for me. It creates something new, which is, I would say, it's very Melbourne vibe.
0: I was wondering this with many people, again, what the process of migration has meant for your music. Coming to Melbourne, has it changed? Is there something particularly Australian?
1: Definitely. I met a lot of friends here from different countries, and I played with them for 10 years. So I have a lot of Lebanese, Egyptian, Syrian friends. And during, I would say, this decade, I was playing with them. And then I felt a lot of nice melodies, a lot of nice memories even, which allowed me to, integrate all of these techniques and melodies into my oud playing. Mm. So I would say definitely had a lot of

0: impacts being in Melbourne, even with like some Australian friends. Like the fine blue thread is one of them, one of the highlights, definitely.
1: And then let's talk about your concert coming up. So how this is reflected. So what to expect? This is the mystic journey that you're going to be taking on with the Oud. Is it your personal journey? Is that where you're taking people?
0: Yes, that's very true, Roger. This is like a journey that I felt I can be in when I play for a long time. And the idea of the concert actually came from there. I was practicing for myself, and like these days you can do like you can get a good sound by putting a mic and have a good sound system, and then you can hear all of these details in your instrument, rather than, because when you play you're not facing the soundboard, but when you put a mic in there and then you have a good sound system, you can get all of the details. And basically these details are helping you to be really, you know, mindful in the journey, in the musical journey. And all of these melodies, they are very capable of bringing your mind into the journey.
1: So you're going to play several pieces or one piece, or how does it unroll?
0: So the thing that I have in my mind, Roger, is very interesting, because I have like maybe six different tunes in my mind, along with a lot of improvisation. And I probably just start the journey from a point which I know where is that point, and I see where it takes me. And during this transition to different maqams and scales, I can play one or two or three of those tunes based on, you know, the location that I am in, which is the journey. Yeah.
1: And explain that to people, or are you going to be chatting about that as well?
0: I would say maybe just at the beginning, maybe not. I haven't decided yet, but I think I let the music do the talking and bringing people, because one of the concern that I have is I want to keep them in the journey for a long time, like 40 minutes, 45 minutes maybe, or even 1 hour. And I don't want to get them out of that journey by talking. So I would like to just connect, because this is like very narrative. It's speaking, or is talking about a story, and I just want music to do the job and keep their minds into the journey together, so I'm not distracted, they are not distracted, and hopefully we can spend like 1 hour 45 minutes.
1: It sounds fascinating. It's happening this coming Saturday, no, not this Saturday, Saturday the 29th, which is Saturday week. What time?
0: It starts at 7, so show starts at 7 till 8.
1: Okay. And it's here at the CY Yards, in the Collingwood Yards, the CY venue, which is upstairs here.
0: That's correct. If it was like maybe tomorrow, I would stay at night, but it's very close. You know, I live in like very eastern suburbs, but yes, it's right here.
1: Thank you very much for talking about that, and congratulations for it. I think it's going to be absolutely fantastic. Going to get you to play one more piece before you go. Is that all right? And this is the one that you've called Farewell to the Mirror.
0: Farewell to the Mirror, yeah. That's one of my teacher's composition, which I really like, and I think it's the combination of the melody and the rhythm is something amazing.
1: Reza Kashi here, live in the studio. Thank you so much for talking with us today.
0: No worries, Roger.

Reza Qureshi live here in the studio. Reza, once again, thank you very much for being with us today. Reza's presenting his solo oud concert, A Mystic Journey with the Oud, on Saturday the 29th of August at the CY venue in Collingwood Yards. Bookings through the CY venue, I guess. And also I've put up a link to the Try Booking site on today's playlist. So you can go into today's playlist on the PBS website, click on that and it takes you straight through to the booking, which you should do there. Thanks. And John McGrath texting you. Thanks, John. Enjoying the music and enjoying the playing very much. 0400 031067. Let's hear some more examples of music on the oud. Here are two Palestinian oud players. First up is Nizar Rohana, who released an album in 2024 on the Sydney-based Worlds Within Worlds label. It's called Safa. And this is called Maya Din. This is Nizar Rohana.

0: Following Niza Rohana was another Palestinian oud player and singer called Samir Makhoul. He was born in Pik'in in Galilee, a village renowned for its poets. We heard a short track called The Partridge Run from his 2004 album called Athar.
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0: We love all the musicians, groups, artists, and so on who are performer members of PBS and who nominate the Global Village as their favourite programme. We're going to thank them in a second here, as we do each week. Adam May, Amakumo, Amy Brule, Anya Reynolds, Anne Norman, Anthea Sideropoulos, Bashka, Black Sea Ensemble, Bohemian Nights with Ernie Gruner and Phil Carroll, Coco's Lunch, Con Calamaris, David Brady, Elena Zelez, Floyd Thursby, Footscray Hotel Choir, Gamel and Dan Ander, Gorany, Harry Live Vibes Quartet, the Jarabi Band, John McGrath, who just texted in a little while ago, Caravana Flamenca, Kim Yang, Laser Bees, Maddie O'Brien, Margaret Roadknight, Matt Stonehouse, Opabato Balkan Brass, Panorama Brazil, Paul Carey, Piritu, Rosario Mardisa de Marco, Ruth Roshan, Sahil Sakti, Steve Grant, the Jawa Pitu Band, the Lost Clog, about whom we'll hear in a moment, the O'Hanlons, Vardos, Volgograd, and Zodj Garepur, and Brian O'Dwyer, all lovely people who keep PBS and the Global Village on air. 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
0: The Lost Clog are a Melbourne collective of singers from Lithuanian backgrounds who, as you heard, are strong performer members of PBS and the Global Village. I remember when they crammed en masse into the studio here in the Global Village to serenade us. But today we have just one member with us to talk about their music and about a concert they have happening next Sunday afternoon at the Lithuanian Club in North Melbourne. Alex Bravadani, am I saying that right, Alex, there?
3: That is very good. I like your Italian pronunciation there of my Italian surname.
0: Is that the Italian?
3: Yes,
0: not
3: that's
0: Lithuanian.
3: Right. No, I can't. I'm a little bit mixed. So mum's got a Lithuanian background, and dad's from the Alps in northern Italy.
0: Okay.
3: So, yeah, met here. And, you know, mum didn't speak much Italian, dad didn't speak Lithuanian, so we just learnt English at home. You know, they both worked, so during school holidays we spent a lot of time with our grandmother, our Lithuanian grandmother, and, you know, that sort of, you know, introduced us to the language a little bit. And
0: and the culture, yeah. Keeping the culture alive.
3: That's right.
0: 'Cause your grandmother would have still been listening to the folk songs in some ways that they grew up with.
3: A little bit.
0: Or rock and roll as well.
3: I don't know. I don't remember my grandmother listening to much music. I know that, you know, she did like to go out and they used to have lots of balls and social occasions and that kind of stuff. But, no, around the house it was all, you know, cooking and homework.
0: Okay,
3: and
0: yeah.
3: Oh, not homework, well, housework and lots of grandmotherly stuff and, you know, telling the kids off and, you know, that's what I remember.
0: So when did you then get interested in the music of your Lithuanian heritage?
3: Well, when I was young, we kind of started getting involved in folk dancing.
0: Mm-hmm.
3: And I think

0: it was kind of a magical time as kids. It's unusual. You kind of get dragged along by your parents a little bit and you don't quite know what to expect. It's kind of a, you know, sort of embarrassed, self-conscious, you know, pre-teen, I guess. But the group was really good. You know, everyone was, you know, generally quite friendly. We seemed to have quite a good time. And folk dancing was kind of where it all started. And then we started getting involved in a few more activities, as you do as a kid, you know, scouts and a few other things. And then I remember getting involved, I think, in the choir. So my... My mum kind of dragged me along, and I went to the choir and did that for a little bit.
1: Was this in the church choir, or just in the society?
0: Yeah, like a community sort of Lithuanian community choir. It was very choral, and that was okay. I did that for a little bit, and then in the dance group with the kids as well. You know, we started doing and preparing a few songs too, and we did a tour of Lithuania, I think, back in 1994 or something, not long after, you know, the Iron Curtain kind of was drawn back. As well as doing a few folk dances and all that kind of stuff, you know, we did some singing and that sort of stuff too, and it was quite nice. You know, we sort of enjoyed it. And then I kind of dropped out of the community for a little bit. You know, life takes over, you know, you sort of start working, studying, you know, start a family, that kind of thing. And then out of the blue, you know, sort of got a call from Stapas and Gabby saying they were putting a folk group together. And that was kind of the start of The Lost Clog, sort of about 15 or so years ago now. And, you know, I was umming and ahhing, you know, sort of back then about, you know, didn't think I could sing much, had no idea, you know, sort of why I was on the list. But they're all really, really good people. And I thought I'd throw caution to the wind and rock up and say hi to everyone again. And, you know, sort of haven't looked back since. Yeah. And it's good. I mean, it's just a group of friends, really, you know, very similar to when we were teenagers. And, you know, we just sort of get together, you know, once a week for, you know, it's like a rehearsal, but it's not, you know, there's some wine and some cheese and
1: hanging out and having a good time.
0: Yeah, kids running around, you know, sort of in the background. And, you know, the song gets sung on the odd occasion. And, it's been really, really good.
1: Mm. And so in many ways, you had to learn the repertoire then. It wasn't one that you grew up with. So you come to the repertoire as a mature person.
0: Yeah, so we learnt a few songs when I was younger, but the reality is a few of the other group members have been involved in other, you know, sort of folk groups growing up, and their parents have as well. And so there's a bit of a, you know, sort of tradition of handing down those songs, you know, to, you know, from the parents to those kids. And we kind of started, you know, with some old favourites, you know, sort of that they... you know, that they'd learnt from their parents, and that's how we started. And then we sort of, I think the stars kind of aligned. You know, when we started playing, you know, there was a little bit of a repertoire given to us. But then, you know, the internet was starting to take off and CDs started taking off. And so we started getting quite a bit of exposure to, you know, lots of new folk bands over there. There was a bit of a resurgence, I think, in folk music and whatever in Lithuania. Mm-hmm. And so there was a lot to tap into and a lot to reinterpret, you know, sort of in our own way and give it a crack. And it keeps growing. Yeah.
1: This is a song we're going to play, give people a sense of what we're talking about here. A song about a brother explaining the birds and the bees to his sister.
0: That's right.
1: And this is called... No. You should say the name of it. It's called Hey Anne, Hey Sister, What Have You Done? In English, in Lithuanian?
0: So in Lithuanian, it'd be Vei Onula. Onula is like little Annie. Vei Sesula Katusumislinai, which is a very old way of saying it.

0: talking here with Alex from the local group The Lost Clog. The instrument playing there is a kankles, isn't it?
1: That's right. It's our Lithuanian national instrument called the kankles, and it's a, it's a bit like a zither, and it's there's a few techniques to playing it, but it's just a box with strings on it, really, and there's no frets. There's nothing crazy like that. You just pluck the string you want, or you mute the strings you don't want, or some combination thereof. Yeah.
0: You've brought one in here. We've got it under the microphone here. Give us a little bit of a sense of the sound.
1: We do. And this is a small traditional one, and they're quite limited. So the it's basically in the key of C. And you sort of just mute the strings you don't want. You can give it a nice

0: So yeah, you know, and beautiful little instrument. This year's actually the year of the kunklas Lithuania, and they're celebrating it quite vigorously over there, which is fantastic.
1: Yeah. And there are many different styles, types. So there's larger ones and smaller ones?
0: So there's different styles for the different regions. The older, smaller ones are much more traditional, you know, for old traditional music, and a bit of a resurgence in that over the last few years. And then it's been refined sort of over the years to these bigger, what they call concert kunklas. So they start getting very similar to a lot of other instruments you see around that region. And they've got little capos to give you flats and sharps on the strings and, you know, much bigger range and all that kind of stuff.
1: And they electrify them too, I suspect, yeah?
0: So there'll be some where they put in, you know, sort of little pickups and plugs and amplify them a little bit to try and compete with more modern instruments and all that kind of stuff. And they're quite quiet and gentle, although there's some very strong kunklas women players who can really get very loud sounds out of them themselves. But in an ensemble where there's quite a few of them, they sound quite good and strong.
1: Yeah. We had Edita, was it, that came out earlier this year from Lithuania, and she played the Church of All Nations with you as well, I think.
0: Yes, that was Regina.
1: That's right.
0: And she's amazing. So over there, I mean, we're very amateurish and kind of work it out as we go along. But over there, you can imagine they've got ethnomusicology classes at university, and they study it, from when they're from just after they can walk, all the way through to university and for years and years. And they're absolutely amazing, sort of players over there. And we try to suck as much of their knowledge out of them whenever they, that we happen to come across. We don't come across too many kunklas players, so when they do come out, we'd like to try and take advantage and, sort of pick up a few tips and tricks here and there. So it's been fantastic. Yeah. It was so good. The Boat actually put it on, and they've been fantastic.
1: Concert coming up?
0: We do. So next Sunday, the 23rd of August, we're having a fundraising concert.

0: and the theme is the birds and the bees. So a lot of our folk
1: hence
0: songs.
1: Hence that earlier one about a brother explaining the birds and the bees to his sister, yes.
0: That's right. So next Sunday, 2 p.m. at the Lithuanian Club. It's a fundraising concert for the end of the year. Every 2 years, we have a Lithuanian festival where we try and get all the organisations and from around Australia sort of together and sort of celebrate, you know, music and dance and that kind of stuff. And we've got some special guests.
1: We'll talk about that in a minute here. Yeah. Let's keep the birds and the bees going for a little while. You keep needing to explain this to your children and things like this. But this is a woodpecker song. What's the connection between a woodpecker and the birds and the bees?
0: With woodpeckers, I guess they're like a little bit of an omen, you know, sort of. And, you know, Lithuanians tend to be very superstitious, and there's a lot of songs about various imagery and signs and all that kind of stuff. And so this song is about a woodpecker pecking, like on a, you know, sort of on a mother's, on a mother's gate, you know, and the woodpecker pecking on the gate is kind of like a sign, and it's asking, so is there anyone around who's coming of age that, you know, is ready to be married? And there's another woodpecker who, sort of pecks on the father's, you know, sort of gate as well, and, you know, asking, is there anyone around here, you know? And it turns out that the father, you know, sort of has a daughter that's looking to get married, and the mother's having a, you know, has a son that's, you know, sort of looking to get married as well. And it's just a song about that, and that is it, really.

0: We're talking with Alex from the Lost Clog about birds and bees. Apart from yourself, playing at the concert next Saturday, isn't it? Yes?
1: Next Sunday afternoon.
0: Apart from you, who are the other people playing as well?
1: Well, we have a couple of really, really good friends. There's the Latvian male choir Versetis. And I actually saw some of the Latvians last night. We were at the Ukrainian Club out in Noble Park celebrating their 35th independence, and they're in fine form, so worth coming along and seeing them as well.
0: And you sing with them as well, do you?
1: If they let us, yeah.
0: Usually, yeah, I mean, like you personally.
1: No. Loyal to the Lost Clog. No, of course, we sing together whenever we can, okay. But yeah. As well as... Versetis. Get these guys as well, but the beautiful little Georgian choir, Tsinskaro.
0: Tsinskaro.
1: Who, again, I think last time I saw them was actually at the Lithuanian Club last year. I think last October there was one of those Vox Humana concerts from the poet as well. And they blew us away then. And I'm really looking forward to seeing them next Sunday.
0: Parallels between I can see between Latvian and Lithuanian music because you share a very close border, but Georgia's some distance away. But there are parallels between the music.
1: A little bit. The melodies and the tunes are probably a little bit different, and it just makes it much more interesting kind of when we get them in. There's something very dissonant about some of our Lithuanian sutartines, which is some other traditional, very ancient songs, and

0: I don't know, maybe a lot of people, some people love it. You'll get these quiet dissonant notes that sometimes resolve and sometimes don't, but it kind of builds tension, and it's very, very beautiful. And I, whenever I listen to Georgian choral music, I sort of feel the same sort of thing. There's this sort of like dissonance that seems to resolve, and that resolution is like this, you know, that the payoff at the end, you know, the relief of, you know, sort of getting to that end state is something quite emotional and quite nice. So,
1: yeah. Rush along to the concert next Sunday afternoon, starting at about 2 o'clock, I guess.
0: 2 p.m.
1: The Lithuanian Club, which is in Errol Street in North Melbourne.
0: That's right. Errol Street, North Melbourne, 2 p.m. next Sunday.
1: Wonderful. We're going to finish with another duet. Hear about a cuckoo cuckooing because a soldier was felled by a sabre. So not very nice.
0: No, that's right. It's all very tragic. It's either birds, bees, or death and war.
1: Alex,
0: or drinking.
1: Alex, thank you very much for coming in. Yeah, not to leave the drinking. And the humour aside, the if you've ever seen The Lost Clog, they are also a fair degree of humour and so on built into
0: that's
1: the concerts.
0: Right. The jokes kind of write themselves based on the ridiculous nature of some of the themes of some of the songs. So we just go along with it, trying to keep the tradition alive.
1: Alex, thank you so much for coming in.
0: Pleasure.

music there, beautiful music from the Lost Clog. Thanks to Alex Brovidani from the Lost Clog. They're playing next Sunday afternoon at the Lithuanian Club in North Melbourne, along with the Veseris Latvian Men's Choir and Sinskaro. Bookings through Try Booking. And the music we heard was from the albums of the Lost Clog, No Sleep Till Kaunas and The Sparrow Made Some Beer. And, well, there's some more live music going to be happening in the Global Village shortly, but let's hear some music that reminds us of the tragedies happening in current conflicts in various parts of the world. Firstly, we're going to head to Brittany to hear music produced in solidarity with Ukraine, where the attacks and devastation continue to threaten lives and the diversity of music and cultures there. It's from a Breton duo of Jean-Luc Thomas and Gab Fauré, who closed their album called Gwiad with a waltz from Ukraine. The title of the album Gwiad is Breton for weaving, and for Jean-Luc and Gab, it describes the multitude of ties which inspire them. A patchwork inspired by the colours of our travels and encounters, thread after thread, our life

stories are interwoven, tied, bonded. Our music emerges and evolves in the perpetual quest for what connects us, capturing the movements of life. Jean-Luc Thomas and Gab Faure with a waltz for Ukraine.

that was more music that draws attention to the continuing horrors that are occurring in Palestine, in Gaza, in the West Bank, the increased tensions that occur and continue in the whole area. Violence and hatred's no answer. It deepens and entrenches the suffering and divisions. The woman singing there was called Hanin Al-Ijla. She's part of a collective of young women singers from Palestine. Their album from 2021 is called Henna. It was released on the Kirkelig Kulturverksted label in Norway. And that song from Hanin asks, "What's in store for me?" Let's thank the wonderful people who go the extra distance to become patrons of the Global Village and PBS, the women who prefer to reclaim the word matrons or even matriarchs of the Global Village. A big thanks to Chris Holliday, Dr. Bob Cvetkovic, Dragan Tomic, Mae from Fitzroy, Monica Rowland, Pat Thurgood, Paul Scar, Rachel Murundaka, Richard Hone, Ross McCaw, Stephen Aquilina, Suzette Watkins and Tony Isaacson. Also to Passport Travel from Fernie Creek, our wonderful business supporter, and our friends for a decade, Helen Thomas, the memory of Zulia Kamalova, Ivan Marnie, Jennifer Gorn, Kirsten Glenwright, Lou Panaccio, Marco Stojanovic, Mark Donchuk, Susan Russell and Janusz Zalazny, and our fantastic friends for life, Australia's First Treaty, Gary Havrillay, Matt Hennessy and the Abud brothers, Maliki Abud, Patrick Abud and Percy Abud. Wonderful to have you all on board and supporting PBS and the Global Village. If you'd like to do likewise, www.pbsfm.org.au. We'd love to have you as

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0: And there's a wonderful afternoon happening here in the Global Village in PBS. Here we've got some more fantastic musicians here live in the studio, a group called Africabismo, who are playing at the Melbourne Recital Centre on Friday evening, two shows, the first of which is already sold out. Let's introduce the members of the group. Ray, let's start with you here. Say hello to us and give us a sense of what you're playing here.
3: Thank you very much, Roger, for having us. Very happy to be here with this celebrated group of musicians with me. I'm just adding a little bit of percussion here. I've got an African djembe, but I should really be playing congas, but it's easier for me to carry the djembe. So I've tuned the djembe a little bit like a conga and a bit of shaker to accompany Amadou here on the kora.
0: Amadou.
4: Yes, Mr. Roger.
0: What are you playing here this afternoon?
4: The kora.
0: Of course. Give us a little bit of a sense of it there. Just play something. Yeah, just.
4: Here we go.
0: Lovely, lovely. Julian is hovering across in the other side here. Welcome, Julian Wilson.
5: Thanks for having us on.
0: And you're playing?
5: I'm playing a saxophone made in America. I guess it's a Belgian instrument. Originally made famous in America, of course, and we're playing for world peace today.
0: Good. Likewise. I'm playing all this music for peace and diversity and tolerance and so on. Give us a little bit of a sense. Just play us a couple of notes. And Ray, can you just give people a sense of the djembe? Together, these three people are three quarters of a wonderful group called Africabismo. Who's missing today here, Ray? Who's not with us?
3: The celebrated Cuban bassist, Junior Terry, who's, I think he had a gig this afternoon, yeah, so he couldn't make it in time, but Junior plays double bass with us.
0: And he's part of a very celebrated Cuban family called Los Terry, who have been several generations, yeah?
3: I think his father was a very famous shakere player in Cuba, you know, in the family too.
5: Yeah. His mother sings, and he has two brothers who play music. One of them is coming out for the jazz festival, actually.
0: Okay. Yeah.
6: Yeah.
0: So let's get to hear a bit of music from you here. What are you going to play for us to start with?
4: The first song we're going to play is called Natoma, and I wrote this song to my daughter. It's dedicated to her.
0: Africubismo live here in the studio.

0: Afrocubismo playing live in the studio here. Lovely music. Thank you so much.
1: Thank you.
0: Parallels between West African music and Cuba. There was the slave trade. I guess that's where it comes from.
1: Yeah, it happened. Obviously, hundreds of years ago, I mean, you know, the colonizers, they've been everywhere. So, you know, I mean, yeah. The Africans over there, Africans, we are everywhere, Roger. Indeed.
0: And Ray, you're playing again, djembe percussion again, Sri Lankan by background, but again with an interest in Cuban music as well.
2: Well, I say that I've got 3 feet in 3 different cultures. One's in Sri Lankan culture, obviously, and I've been to Cuba and studied a lot of Cuban percussion initially. And I live in Australia, and the last 20 years I've been going to West Africa. I go pretty much every year to Ghana. So for me, there's a lot of similarities in the musics. I mean, Sri Lankan percussion is different, of course, but there's also a lot of similarities. So when I first heard Santana, actually, out in Australia. I didn't play when I was in Sri Lanka. I got into music fairly late. So then I just kept following the rhythms, really, trying to learn more, play with people who were better than me, whom I could learn from. And that's so I've ended up here with a mix of African, Cuban, and some Sri Lankan influences.
0: Julian, your background coming to this music too, were you influenced by West African music, Cuban music at all?
3: I've never been to West Africa or Cuba, but I heard the saxophone when I was very young, and it was sort of before white guys with guitars got the blues, it was black guys with saxophones. And I listened to a lot of that music from the 30s and 40s and 50s, coming from growing up in the 80s in Melbourne, and then I kind of investigated the roots of that going back.

0: sort of through roots American culture to New Orleans and then back through there, like raised on to Cuba and then to West Africa, following the roots and finding where the sources are.
1: So how did the three of you, the four of you with Yunya, how did you get together in this project, the Afro-Cubismo project? Where did it start from?
2: It started with your colleague at PBS, Stanny Gomer.
1: Who's hovering here in the background, who is sort of setting us all up here in the studio.
2: Yes. Stanny creates a lot of mischief, really, you know. Stanny called me, so from speaking for myself, Stanny called me and asked me if I'd be interested in working with Amadou and Yunya, whom I'd never worked with before. Mm-hmm. I'd known them, of course. Mm. So straight off, I said, yeah, sure. I mean, I'd love to be. I mean, I knew they were very good players and beautiful players, you know. So I agreed to do the project. And then I suggested that he also gets Julian Wilson on the saxophone, because Julian and I have a band together called The Mouth.
1: In The Mouth.
2: Yeah,
1: okay.
2: We collaborate on that. And we've been working together the last 2 years very closely. So I thought maybe Julian would be really good for this project.
1: Mm. Yeah. And Amadou, how does this project then relate to your music? Were you drawn into this fairly naturally? Do you see the connection with what's happening here?
3: Absolutely, Roger. These are incredible musicians. And, you know, when Stan asked me, I'm going to be honest, I'm very picky when it comes to people that I work with. But from the moment that I, you know, had a play with them, I was just like, oh my God, what has Stanley put together? This is amazing. Junior over there on the double bass, he's a rocket. His brain is just, I don't know, something else. When you play whatever chord it is, he would just register it in his brain. He's that talented. So I was kind of like drawn into this thing. I'm like, I am in 1,000,000,000%. Thanks to Stanley for putting this together, obviously. Because it's amazing when professionals are together and just, you know, making and or creating something beautiful.
1: Because I can see that happening here in the studio, because as you're playing here, you're starting off with some kora and then you're looking at each other.
3: Yeah.
1: And then you're bouncing. So how much of this that you're playing is worked out and how much of this is improvised as we go along?
3: Well, we mixing it, a bit of, what is it called? My tradition, which is demanding roots, and also mixing it with Cuban flavor.
1: Mm.
3: And Uncle Ray bringing his style of playing the djembe and congas and shakers. Julian is doing his thing on the saxophone. So it is very diverse. Yeah. It's like a melting pot. Yeah. That's what I would call it. Yeah.
1: And again, is this music that is coming from a traditional, the one we heard so far, or is it stuff that you have written? What are you doing within this group? Are you writing stuff or just drawing upon the separate cultures here?
2: It's a mixture of both, really. Like, so when Stanny first called me, he suggested a particular repertoire, like three or four songs from Mali Cuba or Afro-Cubismo, the album. And I've always liked that style of music, Natumani Diabate, and you know, the kora, the balafon. And, you know, in a way, it's also nostalgic for me because I grew up listening to Cuban music, even though I wasn't in Cuba, you know.
3: Yeah.
2: And then we also mixed that up with our own original. Amadou's got a couple of songs. Julian and I have a couple of songs from The Mouth. And because the traditions are similar but diverse, we thought it would work well in this sort of program.
1: Which it does. Yeah. Jarabi is a traditional song here.
3: Yeah.
1: Shall we hear that and then talk a bit about it?
3: Yeah, sure.
1: Let's start with Jarabi.

0: Lafri Kibismo playing wonderfully for us here in the studio. Thank you very much. Here, Janabi from them. Is this a once-off project for Friday, or is this going to be continuing, do you think?
1: Well, we've got another gig on Friday already.
0: You've got two gigs on Friday.
2: Yes.
0: Yeah.
1: It's happened quickly.
3: So there's two gigs. And we've got one coming up in October.
0: Yeah. Okay.
3: At the Northcote Social Club.
0: Okay.
3: I think it's the Friday 29th or 30th of October somewhere.
0: Okay.
3: Somewhere.
0: I must make sure it's in my gig guide. Yeah.
3: So, yeah, hopefully, you know, we will continue to work together despite our busy schedules.
0: Junior is out here for an extended period of time, or is he just passing through?
1: He lives here now.
0: Yeah. He lives here now?
2: Yeah, he lives here now.
1: He was here back and forth and he moved back in the last year, I think.
0: Mm. Okay.
1: He's got a young family here.
0: So what will happen on Friday? You've got two shows. The 6 o'clock one is sold out, I believe, now, and the 8 o'clock one is still open. There's still tickets. Looking around there, Stanley's giving thumbs up. You can get along to see. What's going to happen?
3: Well, if people don't come, I'm going to come over to their house. That's what's going to happen.
0: What are you going to play? Are you going to just you've got this set repertoire already?
1: We've got too much material already.
2: Oh yeah.
1: There's no shortage of ideas in the band.
2: It's too much good stuff.
0: And booking's happening through the Melbourne Recital Centre. It's in the salon, which is a lovely small space, but you're filling it twice here, which is.

0: It's good. Northcote Social Club maybe provides a larger venue too coming up.
1: Mm-hmm.
0: So yeah. Looking forward to that.
1: Yes.
0: Thinking of recording, if you've got too much stuff to play in one concert, sounds like an album.
2: Hmm.
0: You hadn't thought about that.
3: And we had to reduce some of the songs yesterday because Stan was like, oh my God, this is a lot of songs. So we have to, you know, terminate some songs to make sure that we are able to perform an hour. So, but we must, you know, shovel some of the songs and then play them on the second show. We've got
0: improvise a little bit because, again, you can start with some of the things you want to play, but you could also vary them around over the 2 hours.
2: They'll always be different. Yeah,
3: it's going
2: to
3: be different.
2: I'm looking forward to playing in that space too because it's a beautiful room.
0: Yeah.
2: And playing here is very intimate. Mm. But I think when we've got an audience to absorb some of the sound in a big room like that and the beautiful sounds of the instruments,
3: it's
2: going to just sound so nice in there, even acoustically, that we can move a little more air and make a little more noise, and it's going to be really exciting, actually, to play in front of an audience.
0: Thank you, Stanley, for pulling this all together. Thank you for setting this up this afternoon too. I'm going to finish with one further song from you called Pen Pal. This doesn't sound like West African, nor does it sound exactly Cuban as well.
2: I wrote this song quite a while ago, actually, as a calypso kind of vibe. I mean, through a few saxophone players, a solo saxophone thing. And then Ray suggested a Mozambique rhythm to play with it, which was a different way than I'd heard it and thought of it. So we've been playing that with the mouth quite a bit. It's one of our little signature tunes, really, isn't it?
1: Mm.
2: Yeah. And it's... it's just a bit of fun.
4: Yeah, a lot of the rhythms, you know, like connected, you know, like Mozambique, calypso, some of the West African stuff, when you go into the rhythms, you can hear lots of similarities. So when I heard that, when Julian brought the melody and the song, I said, look, why don't we do this? It's based on a type of Mozambique rhythm from Cuba, except I haven't got my congas here, so I'm improvising on the djembe.
0: Julian, Amadou, Ray, thank you so much for coming in and playing for us this afternoon. Let's head into Pen Pal.
2: You want to set it up, Ray?

0: Africa Buzbo playing here live in the studio. Once again, thank you very much to Ray Amadou Julian, playing this coming Friday at 6 p.m. and 8 p.m. in the Salon at the Melbourne Recital Centre, 31 Sturt Street in Southbank. Look out for them around town as well, and with The Mouth and other. And Amadou, you have got various other gigs coming around town as well. Thank you so much for being here in the studio this afternoon. Going to head off with some more Cuban sounds from a guy called Paulo Montañez. Well, his orchestra, he died a few years ago in a car crash, but this is the orchestra we've got together.
1: Thank you, Roger.

As Afro Cubismo left the studio, we heard from the Grupo Polo Montañez. The Cuban songwriter and singer Polo Montañez was also a poet whose traditional music used simple instruments in a very natural way, made him a favourite for Cubans and abroad as well. His first album, called Guajira Natural, became the best-selling album in 1 year from the whole Cuban music history. However, Polo Montañez was

killed in a car accident in 2002 at the age of 47. His band was then inactive for several years and the musicians went separate ways. But they've reformed the band under the name of Grupo Polo Montañés, featuring a new singer, Gioslany Chirino. They're still led by Amore Romero Barrego from the original band, and in 2014, Gladys Perez, chorus and minor percussion, and recognised as Polo's second voice and sometimes soloist, and Pedro Morales, the third voice, returned to the group. They were determined to keep Polo Montañez's musical work alive. The album from Grupo Polo Montañez was called Joyas de la Guajiro, Guajiro Jewels, was released in 2024. Contains 10 unreleased songs from Polo Montañez's work. We heard the song called Distancia. Thanks to Reza Kashi, Alex from the Lost Clog, and to Afrika Bisma for all being with us in today's packed global village. Hope you enjoyed their music live and recorded in the chats with artists. Thanks to everyone sending in texts to show you are listening closely. I love hearing from you. Next week, there's another packed program planned with Amaru Tribe playing in Studio 5 Live, plus a duo called Nava, Alex Alina and Polly Vergeza, who will also be playing for us. And we're rounding out today's Global Village with music from the Spanish guitarist and composer Pipo Romero, who comes from Cadiz. The album is from 2025 and it was his fourth, called El Barada o Dawn. He calls this music Spanish acoustic fingerstyle. It draws on flamenco, banjo rolls, classical phrasing and percussive playing. This is called Bitácora. Stay tuned for Soak with the inimitable Hannah McKittrick. I'll head back in this direction to present the Global Village at 5 p.m. next Sunday. Come and join me. Have a great week until then.

PBS 106.7. I'm Hannah. This show is Soak, broadcasting live on Wurundjeri country, and I'd like to pay my respects to Wurundjeri elders and First Nations people tuning in. Always was, always will be Aboriginal land. And thank you so much to Roger for an amazing program this afternoon of the Global Village. Lovely to hear Roger's programming each week. I feel lucky that our shows are neighbours. And he'll be back from 5 o'clock next Sunday. I just ran over from Triple R, where they're celebrating both their 50th birthday and their radiothon. And I popped into Pebbles, awesome show by two gorge sisters, Bumpy and Emmy. Spoke about community radio, which, as you know, I do love to speak on. The magic. So do support our neighbours at Triple R if you can this radiothon. Gonna start tonight's show with some really pretty guitar, kind of washed out. This album's called Low Clouds Hang, This Land Is On Fire. Album came out this year on Drag City from Tashi Dorji from North Carolina. We're gonna hear Storm the Heavens. I hope you had a good day. Great to have your company. Hope you can stay tuned for the hour. I've got a woodwind section planned. You're listening to Soak.

0: You're listening to Soak on PBS. That was Sabotage from the new Maria BC record Marathon, just came out on Sacred Bones. Before that, we heard More Ease out of LA, I believe, with a chorale. And then opened the show with Tashi Doji, Storm the Heavens from the Low Clouds Hang, This Land is on Fire record that came out this year on Drag City. More music coming up right after these.
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0: Hello to Harvey and Clay on the text line, who are in the red centre. Whoa. They're looking at Uluru while they're cooking their dinner. So nice to hear from you. Where have you been? I haven't heard your messages for a few weeks. I was wondering about you. Lovely to hear you, and thank you for seeing the update. I'm sure everyone's really excited for you that you're in the desert. That's so awesome. Is anyone else in the desert? 0400 031 067 is the text line in which you can...

share that information. Okay, now a little bracket of all local stuff. The new Seagull album is sick. Bow Down Megafauna is its name, just came out. We're going to listen to the song called New Gods Bloom. You're with Hannah on Soak. Hope you're having an amazing night.

rejoicing on the face of glory, the slop and rot, the sintosin.

You're listening to Soak on PBS with Hannah. I accidentally played that one. Not now, Daniel Herskettle. We'll come back to you. We just heard In the Water from DD Dumbo. Really great album, Utopia Defeated. Came out in 2016. I feel like collectively we must return to this album. Well, I must at least. We also heard, yeah, nice little indie bracket there. We heard from Soak performer member Arbs with the title track of their album Counterways. Brand new music from Liam Snowy Halliwell of Snowy Band fame with The Forest there, ahead of a new record coming out on the 16th of October called Pure Joy, coming out on Blossom Rot Records, featuring beautiful Ollie Cox on drums and Chloe Sanger on violin. Looking forward to that. We heard another kind of, what year was this from? This is old as well. 2013 was this album of Hunters and Collectors covers, and I've always loved this Cloud Control one. I think recorded probably in the same session as their Dream Cave record, which was the same year. Really cool to hear the cave in the music. And then we opened that bracket with Seagull, New Gods Bloom, from his new album, Bow Down Megafauna. We've got a task via the text line. Shelley in Thornbury is, a new kitten is coming to their family, and she asks us if we have any suggestions for a fluffy little girl cat. I have a suggestion, Shelley. I think you should call her Wish. Just a suggestion. If anyone else would like to weigh in, I did shut my eyes and really tried to channel your cat. So I will stand behind mine. But if a better one comes in, I'm happy to, you know, let the best name win, because it's not about me, it's about a kitten. So yeah, if anyone

0: anyone has any ideas for Shelley and their kitten, please let us know. And someone else said they love PBS. It opens them to portals. Beautiful. Kathy on the text line, thanks for your message about community radio. I agree. Beautiful. And TB has had a walk in the sun with their beloved. Ugh, excellent news. Excellent news. All right, more music right after these.
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That one is Breezy Johnson from a duo known as Bruce, which is a collaboration between Bernese bass clarinetist and saxophonist Shah and Australian pedal steel guitarist James Gilligan. And they recorded this in the summer of 2025, executive produced by Nick Basht as well. Really keen to keep listening to this album. We also heard Time of Water in there from Daniel Herskettle. My friend Angie sent me this years ago and I've played it on the show heaps. I just find it really strong. It's a beautiful bass tuba, you know? We all need that. It's almost time for me to wrap up the show for another week. It's flown by. Hello, Mishka on the text line. I will take this moment to read out my members and thank them heartily for their support of our great community radio station. Starting with a new member, Ruben Stone, fabulous name, Ruben Stone in Brunswick West, who's become a proud member to PBS as a whole. Beautiful. We also have these performers to thank who have elected Soak as their favourite show. Clary Loops, Cold Hands, Warm Heart, Do the Bed, Ellie Ware, Greg Scher, Jan Wisniewski, John McGrath, Jonesing, Maple Glider, Meredith Beardmore, Miranda Dias-Dry Sinner, Tegan Costa Project, Zanoon, and Zila Papagiorgio. Thank you also to these patrons, Andrew Rose, Evan Spoljarek, John O'Klein, Lachlan Batchelor, Nicole Reed, Nora the Hound, Sahar Dixon, and Shelley Brunt. Thank you to my friends for a decade in Money Jenkins, the dog, and Nathan Zweck, and my friends for life, Mark and Taylor, and Orlando DePuri. If you'd like to join that list at any time, there's a big red button on the website that says sign up, and it's really easy if you have the capacity to do so. pbsfm.org.au. And what else? Well, I thank you very much for listening, and I hope that you have a really fun week and that all your dreams come true. This is Tara Clerk and Trio, who it just got announced on the Meredith lineup. She's from Bristol. The trio's from Bristol. And they just released this album, Somewhere Good is the name of it, on World of Echo. Thought it would take us nicely into jazz territory. Someone on the text line says, Bernese musician of Bernese Mountain Dog fame. Perfect. I mean, I believe so. You're listening to Soak. Oh, Snowy's playing. That's so cheeky. 1,000 apologies. This is the Tara Clerk and Trio.

This one was There Was a Nice Sunset from Tara Clerk and Trio out of Bristol. They're coming out for Meredith at the end of the year. I wonder what time they'll put them on. Maybe in the late afternoon? That would be my guess. It'll be beautiful anytime. Okay, thank you for listening to my humble program. And I'll be back from 7 o'clock next Sunday to play you another playlist. Wishing all the best for you all, and keep it locked because we have a very special guest in the station tonight to present Stars in the Static while Greg is away. Lovely Justin is ready to bring us 2 hours of jazz. Really excited to hear the program. It's always wonderful to have new voices on the radio. So that'll be on in a couple

Couple of minutes. We're going out now on some old John Hassell. Last night the moon came. He's got a new album coming out soon. Take care, everyone.

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Hope you're having a great Sunday out there, folks. This is Justin Ashworth filling in for Greg tonight. I'm here to share some hot jazz flavors with you. I'll be here with you up until 10 p.m. Big thanks to Hannah for setting the mood so gorgeously over the last hour with Soak. I do love the Sunday night flow on PBS from Global Village all the way through Soak, Stars, Sound Barrier later tonight with Ian. Always great listening. And remember, if you want to listen back and check out any of the shows on the PBS grid, pbsfm.org.au is where you can do that. So much good music to hear. And that's the thing about community radio, right? The good thing about it, it's a big melting pot of musical tastes. It's always quality and always with the passion for the culture. And I always feel so honored to be here sharing the music I love with you. It's especially great to be here for Greg tonight, and I hope regular listeners to Stars will enjoy the tasty treats I've brought along. Let me know you're out there and what you're doing and how you feel about this music. 0400 03 1067. Starting it out with Pharoah Sanders, Astral Travelling, from his 1971 release Themby, featuring some cool Rhodes piano by Lonnie Liston Smith. Unfortunately, buried behind my voice. But don't worry, if you've heard me fill before, you know I like to keep the talking to a minimum and the music flowing, so keep it locked to PBS. Stars in the Static. And we'll keep these vibes going. I'll check in with you a bit later. This next one goes out to my homie Adam Rudiger.

out of love. We a whole nother rug, not for the weak. Heard that. Space get that planet, set traveling to blackness. Black on the planet, back on the planet. Back above Babylon, carry on, young teach. Black master travel, say through time. Travel safe through time, black space and time, dance with all. My demons got a yang, sin and yang, religion and gin, and the line spinning, just dancing the game, back on the planet, black planet. Sunrise, love and splendor, we just out to love like me again. 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Sunrise, love and splendor, speaks to me, metaphysical harmonies. We move to celestial rhythms, red, oh, what an hour to the light, mystery. Thank you.

And you're tuned to 106.7 PBS FM. This is Stars in the Static. And this is Justin filling in for Greg. And started that bracket out with a fantastic Sun Ra tribute by the wonderful Michel Ndegircello. That was a piece called Yet Differently Not, Mars Hole In. And that's from a record called Red Hot and Ra, The Magic City from 2024. Fantastic kind of cut up mishmash of like Ra themes. And yeah, beautifully performed by members of, I believe, like original orchestra members and others, and just a whole bunch of fantastic musicians. Followed that up with, speaking of fantastic musicians, I Hold the Lion's Paw, Nam-based legendary fantastic musicians themselves, with Ruben Lewis and Emily Bennett, Ronnie Farella, Adam Halliwell, and amazing Michelle Nicole on vocals on that track, When the Earth and Sky Conspired. And that's from their most recent release, I believe. It's called Potentially Interesting Jazz Music. Excellent title indeed. And we'll have more potentially interesting jazz music coming up throughout the rest of the show. Want to shout out Joe for driving Mon home with a lovely soundtrack. Thanks for tuning in, folks. And if you want to send a text, 0400 03 1067 is the number to do so. We'll be back with some more potentially interesting jazz music right after this.

0: Yes.
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0: I did say there'd be some hot jazz. Oh, that song swings so hard. It's English drummer Dylan Howe and his new designs on Bowie's Berlin. That's All Saints. Ah, I love that track so much. It just gets me really moving in my skin. And so much fun. You're listening to Stars in the Static on PBS 106.7 with your good friend Justin filling in for Greg, and shout out to number ending in 210 asking if I have any potentially interesting chiptune covers to play tonight. Ah, that makes me happy, but no, I didn't do that this time around. Played some chiptune Miles Davis one time on the air, and I'm glad that someone remembers me. But definitely some more potentially interesting jazz music for the rest of the evening, right up until 10 p.m. on Stars in the Static. So keep a look to PBS, and I'm not going to bore you with more talk for the moment, because we got some really fiery stuff. I want to keep this energy going, so keep a look to PBS, folks, and let's hear what's coming up next.
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irreversible entanglements. You're listening to Stars in the Static, and that energy is just pumping now. Out of Chicago, I believe, but I think they're also from various other parts around New York, Washington as well. And that's their self-titled album, Irreversible Entanglements, Chicago to Texas, featuring poet Kame Ayawa, aka More Mother. Fantastic record out on International Anthem, Chicago-based label that has been giving me a lot of material lately. Lots of joy, lots of music to just crank. It's good car music. Yeah, we were just driving, and I'm going to keep just driving. I've been playing this little bit of Tempest Fugit in the background by a group of Junk Genius. And just as a little bit of cheeky background music. And I'm just going to tease a little bit of that, but we're going to hear from some local musicians now. And I want to send this one out to some fantastic crew. Run a really sweet gig called Dimensions of Incomprehensibilities. And David Palliser and Clinton Green, legends out there doing good work. But also recently at one of their shows, reunited with an old hero of mine, percussionist Duray Dara, who features on this next track from the wonderful Brian Brown Quintet, and this is called Carlton Streets. So keep it locked to Stars in the Static on PBS, and let's listen to this guy.

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It's just gone 5 minutes past 9 p.m. And that was the incredible Adam Simmons Toy Band, a track called Bubble Bath. Came out in like 2003, I think. One of my favorite acts to go see live back in the day. Fantastic band featuring Joe Talia on drums and Anita Hustis on bass, Kynan Robinson on trombone, Eamon McNallis on trumpet, and Nadia Nohudis, I hope I'm saying that correctly, also on trumpet, Phil Bywater, Ben Carr, and Adam Simmons all on saxophones, and everyone on toys. Such a fun way to just make jazz exciting and playful and not so serious while still being seriously hot musicians. Prior to that, speaking of hot musicians, the Brian Brown Quintet from the 1975, I believe, record Carlton Streets.

and reissued a few years back now, maybe 2021 on a Roundtable label. Yeah, with the amazing David Tolley on bass, Dire Durham percussion, Ted Vining on drums, and Brian Brown killing it on all variety of winds. Ah, great music, and just great local talent all across time there, to be honest. It kind of overwhelms me sometimes to have that on our doorstep, and so much fun. Gonna do something a little bit different and kind of somber up the mood a bit, not too much. This is another one off the International Anthem label, and it's called Bringing Up the Nakbar. And the artist is Alabaster De Plume. Keep a look to PBS 106.7. Shoot me a text if you're listening and say hi, 0400 03 1067. Great hearing from people and what they're enjoying. Let's do this.

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It's coming up on 25 minutes past 9, and this is Shabaka and the Ancestors, The Observer, from their album Wisdom of Elders. And prior to that, we heard Alabaster de Plume with a beautiful track bringing up the Nakba. And that was from its recent release, Dear Children of Our Children, I Knew, Epilogue. Speaking of Wisdom of Elders, this next piece that I'm going to play is from the incredible John Coltrane, from an often uncelebrated, or like, it's not an album that people talk about a lot. It's called Africa Brass, but it was a formative one for me. And so I'm going to share with you a nice chunky track from that called Africa. And it's the opening track from the record. Came out in like 1961, I believe, and still, like, I like it. It's got a really nice full ensemble sound, but still all that great hot quartet fire that you've learned to love from Mr. Coltrane. And then coming up later in the show, I'm going to play a really nice long chunky version of Round Midnight, which is in recent times become probably my favorite piece of music of all time, and I've been trying to absorb as many renditions as possible, and I found a really fun, free, jammy, experimental version that I feel like is perfect for PBS community radio vibes after 9:30 p.m. So stick it out with me here on Stars in the Static and you'll get to hear a lot of that. But for now, here's John Coltrane Quartet, Africa.

That's the John Coltrane Quartet, Africa Brass, here on Stars in the Static. We're coming into the final leg of the program. Let's thank the members of the program: Adam Rudiger, Andrew Harrison, Cheryl Drunk-Pasitskuil, Cool Tommy Banana, Alations Recordings, Flora Carbo, Gabby Bassman, Gideon Brazil, Joel Trigg, Jonathan Diamond, Megadead, Mike Rary, Murray Enders, Robbie Melville, Stephen Hornby, Sweetie Zamora, The Punters Club Jazz Band, Tom Barton, trumpeter Paul Williamson, Foxen and Gypsy, Greg Momsman, John Waters, Maria Teresa Zamora, Martin Jackson, Peter Forrester, Tim Strom, and friends for a decade, Marge from Pasco Vale and Tom Bentley, legends, all of you. Playlist should be up hopefully tomorrow, folks. I don't have access to do it before then. And a shout out to number ending in 647. I'm glad you've been enjoying the music. Thanks for texting in. Ian Parsons will be up next, 10 p.m. with the Sound Barrier. I'm going to play quite a long song to end the show. We might even not quite make the whole thing before we call it. But it's by an awesome group called Ahmed. And this is from their most recent release, Interpreting. That's a great new word. Thelonious Monk's compositions. And as I said earlier, this is their rendition of Round Midnight. Features some bow double bass, which I'm sure Monk would have hated. If you know the story, you know the story. But yeah, this will be me signing off. Thanks for joining us on Stars in the Static. And until next time, stay safe out there in this cool, crazy world. Free Palestine, land back. Always was, always will be Aboriginal land. See you next time on PBS.

sounds from beneath the sound barrier. Sounds from within the sound barrier. Sounds from beyond the sound barrier. The sound barrier. Avant-garde music every Sunday night, 10 p.m. to midnight on PBS. Hello, good evening. It is just gone 10 o'clock here in Melbourne, where I'm broadcasting on the lands of the Wurundjeri people of the Kulin Nation. And I pay my respects to their elders, both past and present, and also my respects to any First Nations people listening to the show live now or later online. Thank you so much to Justin Ashworth for a fabulous episode of Stars in the Static tonight. He was filling in for Greg Scher, who's on a very, very well-earned break. But it was so interesting to hear Justin's take on the show and the really unique music he brought to it. It's always one of the great things about this station. Whoever's doing a show, whether it's regular presenters or people filling in, it's always music that's brought to you with love and passion, and that was certainly the case tonight. So if you missed it, or indeed if you're wanting to catch up on any of the PBS shows, you can do that online on the PBS website, pbsfm.org.au. The program guide there will take you to the grid, and the grid will take you to each show and its audio from pretty well the last 3 months. But don't do it for the next couple of hours, at least, because I do hope you'll hang around for the next 2 hours with The Sound Barrier, where I'm bringing you the music tonight of two artists from Tasmania. So Tasmania's kind of coming to us tonight. I was going to say I'm taking you to Tasmania, but really I'm here in Melbourne, in Naarm, but the music from Tasmania is coming to you via the airwaves here in Melbourne. Two artists, one of whom many of you will know from this show already, because I present his music here often. That's Michael Kieran Harvey, wonderful composer and pianist, but he's just released a new album on Move Records that I will be talking about tonight with him in an interview I recorded just a little time ago, The Life in Between, which is music of other Australian composers. But I'm going to be intertwining that with music of another great musician from Tasmania and composer, and that's Julius Schwing, who I have not played his music so much on this show, although I did quite a few years ago play a work in which he was participating from the Mona Festival in Tasmania, from Launceston that year, 2020.

big work by Stockhausen that he was involved in the performance of, one of Stockhausen's intuitive pieces. But he has just released this new album on Isthmus Records, and I'm going to have to apologise every time I try to say that name because my lisp ends up getting all the S's and TH's somewhat sort of blended together. So it's Isthmus Records, that's I-S-T-H-M-U-S, in that's in the little bit of land. The album is called Forest. Now, it was recorded in Wilson's Downfall, which is in New South Wales, during a week-long residency that Julius had there a little while ago. But he is himself from Bruny Island in Tasmania, and his connection with the land and the water, the ecology of that place that he has called home for a very long time now in Bruny Island, is very much in his veins and in his fingers as he creates his music on guitar. And these pieces that form this album, Forest, are all performed, all recorded rather, and in that area, Wilson's Downfall of New South Wales, but I think very much with that long connection to the land and to the ecology, ecological space that it forms, very much a part of what's informing it. I'll talk to you a little bit more about those pieces as we go through them, but let's just get into one of them now, and this is in fact the piece that opens the album, and it's opening our show tonight. It's called Forest. You're listening to it on PBS FM, and if you want to text in, the number to do that on is 0400 03 1067.

Julius Schwing there on acoustic guitar with Pillars, the opening track. Did I give it that name when I introduced the piece? I can't remember if I did, but anyway, that's what it's called, Pillars, the opening track from Julius's new album out on Isthmus Records, Forest. And I've got links up to that on the website where you can purchase it either as a digital download or as a CD, limited edition CD, that is. And I hope you're already getting a sense there of what Julius brings to that instrument, with which, of course, he has worked for so very long. But he's tuned down the bottom string there to a much lower note, so it gives it a kind of a almost intangible percussive sort of wobble type of sound that gives a whole different timbre to the instrument overall, as that

and the sort of segments of sound, the patterns of sound build in that improvised piece, as it does throughout all of this album. And as I say, we'll talk more about that throughout the show, but I'm intertwining his music with that of Michael Kieran Harvey on the piano tonight. But this time Michael is playing the music of other composers. I often play his own music, of him playing his own music on this show, but his newly released album on Move Records, The Life in Between, pays tribute to a lot of composers who are very close to Michael, with whom he shares ideas about, I guess, what music can be and what we can make of music in a world where it is so often commodified and turned into something that is just there to be consumed in the background of the rest of our lives, something I know I mention often on this show, but it's so important. And Michael is such a strong advocate of a different way of connecting with music, both in the music that he composes and in the music of others he plays. And that's certainly the case in all of the composers who he features on this album. And I'm going to begin with a work by Joanna Selleck that was composed in 2013. It's a homage to Liszt. Franz Liszt, of course, being a composer with whom Michael has had also had a long connection in his performance as a pianist, a composer Michael greatly respects. And this work by Joanna Selleck is a kind of draws its basis from, if you like, one of Liszt's most sort of respected and loved works for piano, and that's his Sonata in B minor. It was a work that really broke a lot of the conventions of the sonata in the way it would shift in its different sorts of patterns and its different intensities throughout the expanse of the sonata. Really quite a hugely advanced work for its time. And it's that kind of shifting of patterns and that shifting of the intensities of the music that we hear in this work by Joanna Selleck. After I play that to you, I will move straight into the interview I recorded just a little while ago with Michael, where we talk about the music on this CD and, as you'll hear, also some of Michael's really challenging and important ideas about how we connect with music and what's happening to it in Australia now. But first of all, let's just start with this piece by Joanna Selleck, played by Michael Kieran Harvey. It's called Homage to Liszt. 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

0: Michael Kieran Harvey, welcome back again to PBS and, of course, to The Sound Barrier.
1: It's a great pleasure, Ian.
0: It's always great having you on the show, Michael, and it's particularly because it's usually because you've released a new album. This, in this case, it's

0: Life in Between, a selection of works by Australian composers. Can I begin by asking you about the piece itself that gives the album its title, and that's Martin Friedel's The Life in Between, and what that piece means to you and what people can expect to hear in it?
1: Yes, it's the last piece that Martin wrote before he died. I've been working with Martin since the early 2000s. I produced an album dedicated to another one of his cycles, the School of Natural Philosophy, and that was a science-based cycle because Martin is or was trained as a scientist and also had worked a lot in theatre and was known and respected very much for his film music. And he suffered greatly during his final years, and philosophically he was incredibly strong, though, and an incredibly admirable figure. He had nursed his first wife, Jan Friedel, who was a very famous actress, through her cancer journey. And when he was diagnosed with prostate cancer, he managed to change the parameters for recovery, or at least survival, so much that he became an object of interest through his scientific knowledge mm-hmm. to the Peter MacCallum Institute. And so he extended his own life considerably through sheer force of his intellect and positive outlook. And these pieces came right at the end of his battle and still show this extraordinary, I think, love and, positive outlook, even when faced with the sort of finality of what he was meeting. And so for me, it summed up this extraordinary character. He's a very tall man who was often at new music concerts, and he really stood out for his sensitivity to what was going on. As a performer, he would often come up to me and talk about the programming and about the playing and what stood out for him. And he was constantly thinking and analysing and giving you feedback, which every performer appreciates because it's so constructive and insightful. And his writing and composition was similarly like this. He knew that a performer seeks to interpret a piece of music. And so there was a lot of leeway in his music for interpretation, and he expected that in his pieces. And you knew that that he trusted you as a performer to do what he was thinking mm. of. And there's this incredible meeting of personalities. And that's what I get from his music, even after his death, is that there's this, there's his mind behind this work, which is still engaging with you. And he could do this even cross species. He was working with, at the very end, he was working on the language that trees use to communicate because there'd been recent scientific developments there. He's writing music for the museum, Melbourne Museum, along those lines. And earlier, we collaborated on his favourite insect subject, bees. He was a great apiarist, and he owned a lot of beehives. And so we had a cross-species interactive thing with bees, which he organised with the Astra Choir, and where the bees were live on stage and were actually communicating with the choir and with instrumentalists, including myself, which was really sort of wonderful. It was before, you know, the emergence of AI and all of those possibilities with which are going to become quite astounding, I guess, with cross-species communication. But before that, there was this wonderful

0: moment where the whole bee colony in the North Melbourne Town Hall really started communicating with the choir, what the choir was doing and the instrumentalists. It was very, very just... You got this sort of oceanic feeling of being at one with another species. And this sort of summed up his fascination with the, you know, the life in between, if you like, this ability to, as this cycle of pieces that he wrote is sort of called, it's a quote from Milarepa, the great Hindu mystic. And it's a way of... you know, it's looking at life as continuing really in ways we don't understand yet, although people like Stephen Hawking have often cited theories about black holes being portals to another dimension, etc. And that these are the sorts of things which would preoccupy Martin as far as his attitude to expressing musically these thought processes. So I don't know if that explains anything clearly. I'm not a scientist, but it's certainly the way that he was thinking about music. It had this ability to express those very abstract and difficult to conceive theoretical scientific you know, states of the physics of the universe, you know.
1: Yes, and it's an incredible work, you know. So much is captured in very short moments of pieces, you know. Some of them are only barely a minute long, some are a little longer than that, and so much is in them. The whole album, though, is of composers who you have a closeness to. I'm wondering if you can tell us about that relationship with composers. Of course, you also record a lot of your own music, but when you're performing other composers' work, how important is it for you to feel that kind of personal connection to the composer? A lot of performers, of course, are only performing works that they think will sell well or that audiences want to hear, whereas you seem to be driven much more by what's important to you in the music and in the composer.
0: Well, I guess from an early age, Ian, I was much more interested in the content and the composition of music, because I felt that was far more important than the, you know, than the interpreter. Without the content, the interpreter is nothing. And for me, I've always felt it was my mission to particularly uncover music that would not normally be heard, precisely for the reasons that you just elucidated. And because I was very aware from an early age that historically you just never knew where the unique musical ideas were going to come from. And these days, the tremendous sort of self-promotion that is just taken for granted, and lack of, I don't know, modesty, which is, you know, if you aren't a rabid self-promoter 24/7, you just simply don't get noticed, sort of goes against you know, this idea that you can just pick up a rock and see what's underneath it randomly and be surprised at what might be not visible. So I've always had this idea that even music that's not considered playable, the ideas behind it might be compelling, and you never know where it's going to come from. You never know, you know, we are now in a sort of a user pays society where you know, everything is down to a commodity or a value, whereas ideas are not like that. And the type of artist that is you know, heavily self-promoting and self-confident and prepared to be 24/7 on their self-promotion is not necessarily the sort of sensitive art.

artist that comes up with something that is unique. So I've always been interested in being approached by anybody really who's got a good idea, and the my mission is to get that out. And I don't care about the economic thing. I only care about the ideas, because that's to me something which is of paramount importance, and I'm skeptical that it comes from the ones who shriek the loudest. And for me, it's always also about having meaning with when you're playing and you're devoting so much of your time to a piece of music. And that meaning is encapsulated in the personality of the person who has produced it. And these are all my friends, really, on this recording.

0: you've just talked about, and for the sort of music from living composers, and particularly Australian living composers, that you give so much attention to, but that tend to be ignored a lot in some of our major musical institutions. But I get a bit of a sense that some of that is getting better now than it was, say, 10 or 20 years ago. Do you feel we're moving in the right direction more broadly, or do you still think we have much further to go than we have come in recognising those surprises that lie under the rocks?
1: I think we're getting cleverer at promoting a certain type of music which goes under the moniker contemporary Australian music. Mm. But I don't think we've got any further with the idea that music is, as Milton Babbitt said, on a par with nuclear physics or what have you. And I think the research and development area of music that is for the sake of the pursuing the curiosity and all of the extraordinary developments that happened after late Liszt in the 20th century have been subsumed in this sort of willingness to please an audience demographic or promoters or what have you. And it's left us with something that I think is fairly much vanilla. And I don't like vanilla all the time. I don't like it even a little bit of the time. I figure something a bit spicier, more piquant and exciting is why I got into music. And that's what I expect, because for me it's a drug, and I lost my virginity with it orally extremely early in life. And I do still think that we are not as accepting of the challenge of, you know, the challenges of what is going on in new music, and we are using a battering ram of the neoliberal outlook on something which is an art form and which does not operate on those rules or even, you know, it's the life in between.
0: Yes.
1: It is something that is not tangible and not touchable by that philosophy which is increasingly being imposed like some fascist authoritarian demand on all of us, and will increasingly be so under the rise of this new technology. And I think as artists we have to express that, and we have to make a stand. And some artists are doing that, but a lot buckle to the pressures of the economic imperative.
0: Yes, the marketplace kind of dictating what happens.
1: To answer your question, I think that is still morphing in a bad way, the output. I don't think it's improved.
0: Yes, and I must say, despite what I just said earlier about, you know, having a sense that some things are moving forwards, I am also very conscious that the commodity-driven nature of the music seen more broadly is getting more and more intense rather than sort of abating in any way, and I think it's leading to audiences being even less inclined to be challenged in what they hear because people just don't see themselves as having the time to do that anymore. But despite all of that, when recordings such as this come out, hopefully we can give it enough airplay that people do want to stop and listen a little bit more. So it does lead me to, I guess, ask you just a little bit more broadly, and we haven't got a lot of time left because I do want to play as much of this as we can, but who the other composers are on this CD and what, I guess, you hope overall this CD will say to people.
1: Well, I hope above all it proves that there is a lot of extremely wonderful

0: music for piano still being written, despite everything I just said.
1: Yeah.
0: And I think that, you know, the work of Joanna Selleck, the work of Andrian Pertu, Bruce Crossman, and Colin Spears and Martin Friedel, I hope it lives on. And I'd also like to put out a special word about Vaughan McCallie, who I've been working with on recordings for very many years, a sound engineer who is an extraordinarily fine contrapuntalist, which is, I think, one of the reasons that MOVE still has such a fine output. Tiny production that they are, they manage to go against the, the absorption by larger and larger companies, the voracious sort of whims of the music business, and still maintain this sort of independence. And that's what these composers display as well, independence. They've found a way, and I hope that young people look at that and say, that's great that you can still do that. An independent way of thinking and writing and still being involved with music into your 60s and 70s, because that's something which is so much more satisfying than the economic imperative. Doesn't matter how much you've got. We have very strong examples of how little that makes people happy, no matter how much they've got. Very famous examples at the forefront of the new technologies. And it's the satisfaction of creating something which is as good as you can come up with and presenting it to listeners. There are still listeners out there, apparently, who appreciate that.
1: Yes. Well, I very much hope those listeners are listening tonight, because they will get to hear this tremendous album of yours, at least a good part.
0: Only thanks to you, Ian.
1: Well, I wouldn't be broadcasting it if you weren't creating it. So, Michael, thank you so much for chatting. I'll have the links up on the website, to the MOVE website, where people can get copies of this, both as a CD and as a digital download. But it is always so good to be able to be talking to you again about another new release.
0: Thank you.
1: Thank you, Michael. And that was, of course, Michael Kieran Harvey, who I was talking with. I recorded that interview just a few days ago about this new album that we're listening to bits of tonight, The Life in Between, on MOVE Records. And I've got links to that up on the website, as I said, in that interview, where you can get it both as a CD and a digital download. You won't be disappointed in it. I can assure you it's tremendous stuff. Wonderfully performed with a wonderful selection of composers who we're going to hear a few of their pieces throughout the show tonight. As I take this journey from musicians from Tasmania, where I am alternating between Michael's performances and those of Julius Schwing from his new album Forest on acoustic guitar. But we will follow that interview with the title piece from this album by Michael Kieran Harvey, and that's Martin Friedel's work, The Life in Between. But first of all, a very big thank you to the person with number ending in 808 who sent in a message just during the first piece, Julius's piece, that we opened the show, Pillars, and saying what a wonderful track it was. Thank you so much for your appreciation for that and for the show. Remember, the number to text in on is 0400 03 1067. It's always great to hear from you and hear your thoughts on what's happening in the music that you're listening to tonight, or just what's happening for you generally. Just being in touch, it's a great thing. Anyway, we're going to go on to this piece, as I say, the title track by Martin Friedel, in the Life in Between. As Michael said, this was written just shortly before the composer Martin Friedel died. He wrote it for Michael. It's in 10 sections. The whole thing only goes for 22 minutes, so each section is quite small, an average of obviously just two and a bit minutes each. Some

I'm a bit shorter than that, some a bit longer. But in these little miniatures of sound, which I will play to you without a break, you get these wonderful sort of sense of, I don't know, a kind of something hanging in suspense. The notes themselves seem to be sort of suspended somewhere, and maybe that's where this notion of the life in between comes from. For music that's being written for Michael Kieran Harvey, you'd expect a lot of really grand sort of gestural music. There's not so much of that, although there is a little bit of that in the music. It's more this kind of sense of something hanging, something suspended, that I think carries through each of these 10 short pieces. They're all only numbered by a number. They don't have any descriptive titles, so that is left really for you to imagine and for you to sort of allow to flourish in you as you listen to these pieces. So we'll listen to the whole work now, The Life in Between. It is the music of Martin Friedel, composed in 2022 for Michael Kieran Harvey, who is performing it here. You're on PBS.

Well, we've been listening over this past 20 or so minutes to The Life in Between, the music of Martin Friedel, composed in 2022, just before his death, and performed there by Michael Kieran Harvey. It is a work that every time I listen to it, and I've listened to it a few times now, I always find it pretty astounding. There's something about the way those sometimes individual notes, sometimes those really dense and intense chords kind of leave you in this place of abeyance. It's a difficult sort of experience for me to describe. And if you have thoughts on what you were listening to and what it meant to you and what you experienced in that, I'd love to hear them, because I find it an extraordinary work that does seem to capture something of the whole concept of life in between. And I suppose, in a sense, we are always living life in between other things. And that, of course, comes at a particularly, or with particularly potent sort of ideas when it's composed by someone who knows that they're very unwell and are near dying. So I think there are many messages and many ways of experience that work, and it's all brought out in such tremendous playing by Michael Kieran Harvey. Thanks so much to the Pig of Steel, who texted in during that and saying how much they loved the interview with Michael and what fascinating concepts he discussed through it, which of course he did. And if you miss the interview, you can listen back later. But the Pig of Steel was also saying that they have often, as a musical traveller for most of their lives, are still finding, even at the age of 68, that there is so much to learn. And that's precisely my experience too. And I'm always feel very honoured and grateful that I have that opportunity to bring some of those learnings and discoveries to you through this show. We'll go back to more of that album of Michael Kieran Harvey's that we were just listening to its title work from.

From the Life in Between, released on Move Records. And I should just add, by the way, we talked in that interview with Michael, we talked about the ways in which Australian music, contemporary Australian music, still needs a lot of advocacy, particularly if we want the music to provide the kinds of challenges and sort of, I guess, urging us to think and hear differently than we do with what is sometimes the more palpable and commodified, marketable music that we still hear. Anyway, we discussed all of that in the interview. But you may want to submit, if you are a composer or know composers, submit a work to the Limelight Arts Australian Composers Guide. They bring this out, I think, every year, but anyway, they're calling for people to submit works for the 2026 Limelight Australian Guide to Australian Composers. It's only a few days left to do that, so it closes on the 21st of August. And Cameron Lamb, who you will possibly know from this show, is very much involved in that. So he's a very fierce supporter of new music as well, and this time through Limelight. So if you go to limelight-arts.com.au and then go to their Australian Composers page, there you will find both the list of works from last year's guide and the invitation and instructions how to submit a work for this year, for 2026. Anyway, we're going now back to Julius Schwing, who, of course, we listened to his music at the opening of the show. We're going to listen to a piece of his now called Full Forest from that same album that we're playing throughout the show tonight, Forest. It's released on Isthmus Records, IST. I always have to spell anything with THs and too many THs and Ss in them because they sort of morph into one sort of conglomerate glob of sort of slobbery consonants when I try to say those things with my lisp. Anyway, Isthmus Music is Isthmus Records. Anyway, I've got links to put up on the website where you can track this album down both as a download and as a CD. And you will get a sense in this, Julius talks about the ways in which his compositional and improvisatory style is one that kind of emerges very organically through ideas that are very much embedded in him. And he gives this image of his music being like an exploration of a forest floor. And we know that in that forest floor, there are often many different textures and different shades of light sort of appearing and moving in unexpected directions as you sort of follow the course of a forest floor. And that is kind of the sensibility and the textures and the timbres that come out in his playing. He's not so much giving a programmatic imitation of that, but evoking the experience of that in these pieces. So let's have a listen to it then. This is Full Forest from the album Forest by Julius Schwing. You're on PBS and it's just gone 12 minutes past 11 o'clock.

Julius Schwing's music there, him playing his, or improvising on acoustic guitar, Full Forest from his album Forest. And I think you get a real sense in that of the physicality of the sound. It's almost like the this forest that he is depicting in this work, in this album, from so many different perspectives. It's almost like it is tactile in the music itself. He talks about the ways in which the idea of the tendons of, I guess, plant life connect with timber, which of course is part of the trees, but also part of the acoustic guitar, and the timber itself then transforms into timbre, the sense of texture or the sound quality that a sound has. So this kind of organic relationship between music and forest is very potent and very, very strong in this music. Got more from that album still to come, but we're back to Michael Kieran-Harvey now and his album The Life In Between. Music now from another Australian composers tonight, Andrian Pertu, and his work L'Architecture du Cosmos, number 425. Now, this is a work that I had to play because it, just like the work that I opened the show, or the first work from this album that I played in the show tonight by Joanna Selleck, was a tribute to Liszt, or a homage to Liszt. This work is a homage to Karlheinz Stockhausen, so how could I not play something that is written in honour of him? If you've listened often to this show, you know that he tends to be a bit of an obsession of mine. Anyway, this work draws from Stockhausen in two respects. It references, or gets its inspiration from, I think would be a better word, a number of Stockhausen's pieces, but especially his Klavierstück number 9, or piano piece number 9. That's probably of all his piano pieces the most famous for its pounding chord. So you hear this chord of, the notes are C sharp, F sharp, G, C. If you play that, you know, the middle C being the top of those four notes. And you play them over and over again, first 139 times, gradually diminishing from very loud to very, very soft, but evenly throughout that process. And then again, the same chords, beginning again very loud, but repeated 87 times over that, from that very loud to very soft dynamic. That's how that work starts. Now, this is not in any way imitated in this piece, but the concepts of that piece, which alternate between these chords and these sort of little notes that seem like plucked out of the night sky, almost like little pointless stars in the sky, you will get, hopefully, that sort of feel from this work, as well as a reliance on the Fibonacci number series, which I'm going to run out of time if I try to explain all that to you, but you can look that up pretty easily because it's a very famous number series that often provided the structure for a lot of Stockhausen's works, as it did with this work. So here is Andrian Pertu's L'Architecture du Cosmos, or The Architecture of the Cosmos, number 425, composed in 2013 to 2014, and it is played, of course, by Michael Kieran-Harvey, and the text line is, of course,

Music of Andrian Petu and played by Michael Kieran Harvey, and a homage to Karlheinz Stockhausen. If you do get a chance to listen while that music is still in your mind to the Klavierstück or Piano Piece number 9 of Stockhausen, you will see, I think, maybe the connection between the two, although they sound very different, but that they do share this kind of alternating musical structure between repetition and then these little sparkles of pointed notes. Back now to Julius Schwing and his album Forest. This piece now is called from that album Forest on his records is Time Is Different Here. And you will get a sense that time is very different here. These pieces were created with in mind the way that where different natural spaces, different ecological systems coexist and connect with one another, they create sort of complex notions of rhythm. That doesn't mean that they're sounding out rhythms, but the complexity of the structures they form imply rhythms that are often outside any of sort of conventional beat or system of timing. And so when that is translated, as Julius does, into sort of the veins of his music, if you like, we find ourselves in this space where rhythm and time is all out of sync with what we normally imagine it to be. It's not just that time is going faster or slower, but it's shaped very differently. And that's what we hear, I think, in this piece that we're going to listen to now. Time Is Different Here, Julius Schwing on guitar from his album Forest. You're on PBS.

Astonishing music, isn't it? It was Time Is Different Here, music of Julius Schwing from his album Forest. He has such a wonderful kind of authenticity to his approach to improvisation. It's not that sort of improvisation that you sometimes hear where there are kind of repetitions of cliches. It is music that always seems to be growing from this little kernel of an idea that it begins with and then grows out into where it takes us, as it did in that piece, into different notions of the way that time might be shaped. Back then now, once again to Michael Kieran Harvey and his album that we've been also exploring tonight, The Life in Between. Now, we are going to listen now to what is the final track from that album, and it's a piece by Vaughan McCulley. But before telling you about that piece, I've noted and I mentioned it in the interview, I think, with Michael earlier in the show, but certainly mentioned it here before and through tonight as well. And that's that a lot of the music I bring you performed by Michael is his own music, because he really is an incredibly prolific and adventurous composer. And so while none of his music is on this CD, there is a concert coming up in Melbourne in just a few weeks where his music will be performed. In fact, the debut, the premiere rather, of a new duo sonata by Michael Kieran Harvey for clarinet and piano. Now that is being performed at Tempo Rubato, which is in Breeze Street, Brunswick. I have a link up to all this on the website, but just so you know when it's happening. Bailey Hume will be playing the clarinet and Cody Green the piano. And it's on the 17th of September, Thursday night. The bar opens at 7 and the concert itself starts at 8. And it's a concert that will include music of Robert Schumann, music of Stuart Greenbaum and Kate Tempani, and of course Michael Kieran Harvey and his duo sonata Extinctions Are Us for piano and clarinet. And haven't heard the piece, but I've had a look at some of its score, and I think it's going to be a stunner, a really, really adventurous and exploratory piece of music from Michael Kieran Harvey. So I've got a link up to that on our website, but if you just check out Tempo Rubato, if you Google them, you can go to their website and look for this concert that is coming up on the 27th of September, the 17th of September, Thursday night. It will be a great concert. Anyway, on to this piece by Vaughan McCulley. Now, Vaughan has done a lot of work with Move Records as an engineer, so it's good to have some of his

his own music included on this album. It's a piece called Toccata. Now, Toccata is a work that is typically written to show off the technical prowess of a performer. And a lot of toccatas have been written for the organ, and it's the organ toccatas that inspire this piece, particularly some of the really kind of difficult work of composers such as Olivier Messiaen and Vidor. But we also get a bit of a sense of Bach in this music too. Of course, Bach wrote stacks of stuff for the organ. And so you have going in the right hand these very sort of quick and complicated movements of sort of cascades of notes, and these pedal-like sort of foundations in the left hand representing what might be happening in the feet playing the pedals of the organ. So you get this sort of counterpoint between these two streams of music, sounding, as the composer himself put it, a bit like what might be happening at Saint-Sulpice in Paris at the end of a service, and the organist has decided to show off. So let's hear this music now of Vaughan McCulley, played by Michael Kieran Harvey, Toccata. You're on PBS.

Toccata by Vaughan McCulley, played by Michael Kieran Harvey, on the CD, our album, The Life in Between. Available on Move Records, and I have the links up for that on the website. But if you just go to move.com.au, you will find it there. It's a very new release, and it is available both as a CD and a digital download. They have all the information about how you can get it there. There's more on that album than what I've been able to play tonight, but I hope I get chances over the coming weeks and months to take you into other places in that album. Similarly for this album, the other album I've been exploring tonight from another Tasmanian composer and performer, Julius Schwing. We're listening now to the very final track from that, and it's called Gone to Get Something. Now, I don't know if Julius meant for this to sound like it was giving you a sense of departure. The album itself was really, it's a set of 12 pieces out of 66 that he recorded on this residency at Wilson's Downfall, a week-long residency, 66 improvisations, and he picked his 12 favourites to make this album. So I'm not sure if this was originally intended to be the final one, if it was ultimately written at a time or created at a time when he was leaving the place, but that, or maybe it's just my fanciful imagination finding in that title, Gone to Get Something, this sense of departure. But whatever he meant by it, it is a wonderful way to finish this album. I'm sure you'll agree. And what I have liked so much in both, or what I admire so much in both of these artists that I've been focusing on tonight, Michael Kieran Harvey and Julius Schwing, they are both people who have a passionate concern for and care for the environment and sense of horror, I guess, at the destruction that is happening to it through climate change and through other forms of human interference in the natural world. But they present their connections to that in music that doesn't turn the music into a sort of commodity, which sometimes can happen, often inadvertently, when we try to somehow depict the life of the natural world in music. It doesn't happen with either of these composers, and it certainly doesn't happen throughout this album of Julius Schwing's, because we get a sense that the environment itself has entered into the music and has become the driver of it. It's become like a seed that then sprouts and pushes the music in its many different directions that I think are sometimes as surprising and yet as apt for Julius as he is creating the piece as they seem to us as we listen to them. It's a really incredible art to be able to create music in that way, and it's one of the things that I think makes this album so very, very special. So

So here he is performing again on acoustic guitar. He's the final track from his album Forest, Gone to Get Something, out now on, and I'm going to have to spell it again because my lisp will get it wrong, Isthmus Records, Isthmus. I have links up for it on the website, but you can check it out on Bandcamp anyway. Here we go.

And there, in a kind of sort of whimsical way, the music of that piece, Gone to Get Something, and the album, Forest, comes to an end. Music of Julius Schwing on Isthmus Music, and you can check that out on Bandcamp. And you can check out Michael Kieran Harvey's album, The Life in Between, on move.com.au. And both of those websites, by the way, to which I have links up on our website, but both of them will also take you to other releases by both those artists. They're really, really worth exploring. Great musicians from Tasmania. Anyway, that's the end of the show for me. A very big thank you, as always, to the people who support this show through their PBS memberships. Performer members Captain Satan, Experiment 29, Michael Kieran Harvey, of course, who we've been listening to tonight, Ossicle Duo, Slim Deal, Sophie Rose and Vincent Giles. The patrons who support this show are Amy Smith, Garth McLean, Glenn Dixon and Jimmy Lewin. Our friend for a decade to the show is Kieran Nash, and friends for life, Murray Gruen, Paul Kidney and Lorelei Dowling. It brings me to the end of the show. It's always great sharing music with you, and it's been great seeing your messages online on the text line. But don't go anywhere, because the next 2 hours are with Scarlet and Dry Run. It's a great 2 hours of very immersive music and always exploring some really interesting stuff. Great way for me to drive home. I live almost 2 hours away, so I'm looking forward to tonight's show, and I'll talk to you next week. Talk to you then. Bye.

Hey, father! Hey, father! Hey, father! Hey, father! Hey, father! Hey, father! Hey, father! Hey, father! Hey, father! Hey, father! Hey, father! Hey, father! Hey, father! Hey, father! Hey, father! Hey, father! Hey, father! Hey, father! Hey, father! Hey, father! Hey, father! Hey, father! Hey, father! Hey, father! Hey, father! Hey, father! Hey, father! Hey, father! Hey, father! Hey, father! Hey, father! Hey, father! Hey, father! Hey, father! Hey, father! Hey, father! Hey, father! Hey, father! Hey, father! Hey, father! Hey, father! Hey, father! Hey, father! Hey, father! Hey, father! Hey, father! Hey, father! Hey, father! Hey, father! Hey, father! Hey, father! Hey, father! Hey, father! Hey, father! Hey, father! Hey, father! Hey, father! Hey, father! Hey, father! Hey, father! Hey, father! Hey, father! Hey, father!

0: not come across anything on the pornography. Although, again, thinking back on it, there was the Billy Bunter films. You always used to have canings in them. I remember watching those on BBC. And then there was the Jimmy Edwards, that's now on radio programmes, Wacko.
1: It's about 8 o'clock in the morning on Thursday. I'm calling to see if you guys want to blow off work and go get fucked up. Get high, have a bunch of beer, get really drunk and high. Sound good? So give me a call. I'll be going out to get drunk here in a couple minutes.

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You're tuned into Dry Run, my name is Scarlett, and it's 19 minutes past midnight. As always, shout out to Ian for another awesome episode of The Sound Barrier. If you missed it, you can play it back at pbsfm.org.au. Before anything else, I'd like to acknowledge that I'm broadcasting on stolen land. Land which belongs to the Wurundjeri people of the Kulin Nation, and I'd like to pay my respects to their elders past and present. Started off the show this morning with five tracks. Started with a track by Sun Aurora, Horse Stepping, from 2008, some psychedelic improv coming out of California. Then after that was Shame Makes Too Late by Psychic TV off their 94 album Cathedral Engine, which is

actually also recorded in California. After that was another track coming from 1994, which was The Invitation by Thinking Fellas Union Local 282. Some lo-fi noise stuff. After that was Michael Porvenir by Jackson Souvenirs, Argentinian post-rock. And then finished it up with Paddy's Trip by Replicants, 97 track from their album This Is Our Message. Up next I'm going to play a track coming out of Newcastle from 2019. This is The Secret Chef by Suburban Cracked Collective. 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

Hello, you're listening to PBS 106.7 FM. It's 49 minutes past midnight, and you just heard a track by Lone Pigeon called Heaven Tree. Before that, you heard Hat vs. Hood by Town and Country, released by Thrill Jockey in 2000. And that is a trio between Ben Vida, Liz Payne, and Jim Darling. Before that was Glenn's Goo by The Dead Texan, a duo with Adam Wiltsey from Stars of the Lid. That was from their self-titled album, released in 2004. Before that was a release from last year, Ghost Waltz by The Modern Folk,

ensemble, electronic ensemble. And then at the top of the bracket was The Secret Chief by Suburban Cracked Collective, released in 2019. Some stuff coming out of Newcastle. If you'd like to text in, you can do so at 0400 03 1067. Up next, I'm going to play a fairly recent track by the composer Hannah Francis. It was released a couple months ago. It's called Beholden to the Birds Murmuring Above, and it's featuring Mary Lattimore. 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

Hello, you're listening to PBS 106.7 FM. It's 19 minutes past one, and you just heard Shadow Inlet of the Meadow by F.I. It's a track from the late 80s. Before that was This Heat with Graphic Very Speed. It's from 93. And then before that was some prog post-rock by the band Tarantula AD. The track was called France Atlantic. And then at the top of the bracket was Beholden to the Birds Murmuring Above, recent release by Hannah Francis featuring Mary Lattimore. Up next, I'm going to play a new release by Lawrence English featuring Lena Ito and Vanessa Tomlinson. Thanks to everyone who's texted in. Thanks, John. Glad you're liking the show. And thanks as well to the number ending in 159, particularly the text, "While the sheep sleep and on the streets you hear now beeps." I thought that was really good. It's 20 minutes past one now. 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

I'm not joking.

You're listening to PBS 106.7 FM, and that was a voice message, sort of melodramatic interlude off the album I'm Cindy by Cindy. Before that was Untitled 3 by Dollhouse, UK artist. Then before that was Aaron Dilloway with No Eye Sockets for Otto and Cindy. Before that was Nota Rosa A by Daniel Cellini from 2015. And then at the top of the bracket was new release by Lawrence English featuring Lena Ito and Vanessa Tomlinson, Grey's Shadow. Thanks to the number NEM159 as well for texting in again, appreciating your thoughts. Especially the one where you say, during the day, Laura bears get out and behave and bleat at each other about what they want. There's nothing weird about being nocturnal. That's when the ancients would have their ceremonies. I'm really glad that that's what you're thinking about, listening to the radio. Appreciate it. I'm going to finish off the show with a couple tracks. The first one being 14 Aphorisms for Micro Intervallic Guitar by Bjorn von

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Sally from Manura, proud member of the Breakfast Spread. 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And multi-coat powder coating and spray painting of Roeville, a business member of Jazz on Saturday from Roeville. 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

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Before that was At Dusk by Roy Montgomery, Martha Skye Murphy, and Mary Lapmore. Thanks for listening. I'll be back next week at midnight on Sundays. Keep it locked for Henry with Yellow Brick Road till 6. See ya.

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To 6 a.m. soundtracking your witching hour this Monday morning. I'm broadcasting in the small hours from the PBS studios at Collingwood Yards on the stolen lands of the Wurundjeri people of the Kulin Nation. A reminder before we get started that sovereignty was never ceded, and my respects and thanks to their elders past, present and emerging. I hope you've been listening for a while and caught at least the end of Dry Run. 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Just enough time to sort of wake up, but in this case that was half an hour's worth of music, so I'll let you know what was comprising that 30 minutes. First, I opened the show with a song called Ascension, the first single of Spawn's recently released album, Light Right. They're a 6-piece psych rock outfit from Melbourne, and they're launching their album at the Tote, I think on the 7th of December, but that's just a date I'm pulling from memory. I'm really intrigued by this band. I first heard their music on the PBS. It's the collection of songs that are highlighted each week on our website. But they somehow forge this really novel extension on 70s stoner rock motifs and make familiar but really meditative and spiritual music that's distinctly feminine. So check them out at the Tote if you can in just a few weeks. The second track was My Full Light by Annaverse June. The voice and hands behind some really awesome experimental electronic music coming out of Athens. You can find it on the album Ursi, released in 2023 on Subject to Restrictions discs. Then, from a favourite of the show, Charbel Haber, in collaboration with Sari Musa for the Drone Sessions Volume 1. It's called And Yet Another Romance on a Sinking Ship, one of the more glimmering tracks on the compilation, which is comprised of 7 works composed and recorded at TuneFork Studios in Beirut by a coupling of 14 artists into pairs by Ruptured Records. It was released in 2021, and we're going to hear another track off this album. It's called Woe to Him by Sharif Sanawi and Tony Alea. Thanks for listening to PBS FM. Don't go anywhere.

If you just tuned in, you are listening to Lullabies to Anthems. My name is Jasmine, and we're almost an hour in deep into this program. We just heard a song called Wooden Giants and Mechanical Birds off Yara Azmar's Everyone I Love Is Sleeping and I Love Them So, So Much, released in October 2025. It's a collection of 11 songs recorded between New York and Beirut, and that particular track was in collaboration with John Murchison and Gideon Forbes. I'm about to

play another one from this album called There Are Glorious Labyrinths in the Ground for Those with the Claws to Find Them. I was actually having a moment of disbelief because when I first heard this, I was sure that I'd put it straight into a prior episode of this show, but looking back on the website, I don't think I have played any of it, so I'm really excited to share it now. Also, a big shout out to the owner of the number ending in 838, who has made contact via the text line. If anyone would like to share how the music's finding them or any tidbits, the text line's always open, 0400-031-067. Let me know what you're up to. Keep it locked to PBS if you can help it.

You're listening to Lullabies to Anthems with Jasmine here on PBS FM. It's just about to tick over to 3 a.m., meaning we're an hour into the program. We just heard a couple of songs off Jim White's second solo album and most recently released work called In a Day. The songs were Anniversary, followed by The Titles. I previously played almost all of Jim White's collaborative works with Marisa Anderson, which I absolutely love, and many of his other projects, of which he has many. This one is particularly meditative and really lets his voice shine. So I really enjoyed those this past week. And later on, I'm going to play a song which reminds me of those Marisa Anderson, Jim White collabs, by which very much preceded them, by Jackie O Motherfucker. But yeah, that will be at the end of the program. Now something special, a very extended experimental piece by Gedalia Tazat, who was the French artist of sort of varied origins, I believe, from Thessaloniki initially, who was my introduction to experimental music. His album Diasporas is, I guess, really important to my personal musical journey. So we're about to hear in its entirety, 35-minute long, composition by Gedalia called La Chute de l'Ange. I really hope you enjoy it. I thought this would be a great setting to listen to it in full. Keep it locked to PBS. You're listening to Lullabies to Anthems with Jasmine.

That was the composition La Chute des Langes by Gedalia Tazat, Jerome Lorichon, and Quentin Rollet.

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We just heard a couple of songs, starting off with Mizmar by Ufez, the Sydney-based artist. That was followed by Chrome Fever by Azu Tiwalin and Sina Pagami, which was released on a compilation album of electronic dance music out of Berlin earlier this year, I think in March. Just then was One Is the Other by Cora of Silent, Your Body is Endless, an absolutely beautiful album released in 2010 on the iconic Constellation Records based in Canada, Montreal. They brought us a lot of amazing stuff. We're about to hear What the Heart Sees.

Not by Adela Mede. It's off the album released in 2023 called Nalepsha Viragra. Keep it locked to PBS.

You are tuned in to Lullabies to Anthems on PBS. It's 4:15 a.m. and we just heard some really interesting music. First in that bracket was What the Heart Sees Not by Adela Mede, released in 2023. Let's just double check this. Yes. After that was Schmicks by Mira Kalix off the album One on One, released in 2000. And just then was Morhe Bukura by Gidea, featuring the Vulyoki sisters. That was released on LIES Records out of New York. The description of this album, called Struga, where you can find this track, is ritualistic tribal industrial from the mountains of Greece. Gidea is a Greek duo of George Conductor and Yorgos Lemos, part of Athens' fruitful electronic music scene, and they've been delivering. I really enjoyed that. We're about to play something really, really special, which I'm so excited to be able to preview. It is My's upcoming album, Karakoz, released on Maple Death.

probably one of my most trusted labels. Famously, bringing us Laura Agnoste's The Drown World earlier this year. I'm about to play a selection off this upcoming release. It was mostly recorded in Palestine in 2024, and it follows his acclaimed Southern Gothic double album Remorso, which has also been played on this show in the past. So we're going to start off, we're going to go in order, starting with Grief, featuring Maya Alcalde. You're listening to Lullabies to Anthems. Keep it locked to PBS.

ห้าเมตรห้าเมตร

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You're listening to Lullabies to Anthems here on PBS 106.7 FM. It is 4:42 a.m., so we've got just over an hour left of the show, but still lots of amazing music to come. We just heard some very moving stuff, the latest album by My called Karakoz. Four songs from that. First was Grief featuring Maya Alcalde. Second was Karakoz, as the album is also called. Third was Old Poem Made of Sand. And just then, Jinn of the Bethlehem Souk featuring Usama Abu Ali. I have been really obsessed with the song, or the rendition of Like Somebody in Love by Bjork this week. So I thought it would be nice to play it now. Stay tuned.

You're tuned in to PBS 106.7 FM. My name is Jasmine, and this show is called Lullabies to Anthems. We have just about an hour left, and I'm about to fill you in on what we've been listening to. At the top of that bracket was Like Someone in Love, off, of course, Bjork's debut album, released in 1993. That was followed by New Stars by Yoza Pate off her album Fightin', which was released collaboratively between Termina and Tax Free Records in 2020. That was really awesome, that track. And we closed out just then with Meditation in an Evil Temple, live at Muna Arts Collective by the band Spawn, whose track Ascension opened this show way back at 2 a.m. They're playing an album launch gig at the Tote, I believe, on the 7th of December. If you like the sound of that, you should definitely check them out. I'm hoping to be there. I think they're a really amazing band. Up next, we're going to play a few tracks off the new Big Hands record called Thorma, starting with Fuoco Lento. Stay locked to PBS.

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1: Okay. Meaningfulness.

the beginning of metaphysics. You look around, you look at yourself, you look at objects around yourself, at people around yourself, you're amazed at the fact that there is such a thing as existence rather than nothing. And then you notice that things change. You notice that the loved ones come into existence and die, that objects seem to vanish, that every moment in time seems to fall into nothingness, that you yourself are changing. Of the boy that I once was, not a single cell remains. Nothing of that boy remains in me. He is dead, and I am alive, and I am not the same thing, and I will soon be dead, and a new person will come. And it will still be me.

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The time is 5:20 a.m. and you're listening to Lullabies to Anthems. My name is Jasmine. We just heard the track Yek off Oren Ambarchi's Ghosted 3, which was released in August of this year. That song was called Yek. I'm not sure if I mentioned that. We're about to play a song off the newly released album Likuli Fadan Akaya by Berlin-based Syrian artist Khaled Kirbey. This album was released on Research Records, which I believe is an Australian label. The song we're going to be hearing is Etam Bati. Also, before Yek, the Ambarchi track, we heard a few songs off Thalma, the recent Big Hands release, which is an insane collection of songs with some really great collaborations. It's definitely worth listening to top to bottom if you like those two. All right, on with the Khaled Kirbey for now. We've got 40 minutes left. Stay tuned if you can.

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This is Lullabies to Anthems with Jasmine. We just heard Jackie O Motherfuckers Ray O Graff off the album Liberation, released in 2001. I'm about to play a song called Arbina off Noura Mint Semali's album of the same name. She's a singer from Mauritania. And then we're going to close the show with some Northern Macedonia music from a band called Arta. Stay tuned if you can. We've got the breakfast spread up next.

We've been listening to the album Baptism of Fire by Arta, released in 2022, actually on my birthday in 2022, October 15th. Arta was originally the solo project of the Macedonian singer Atanasia Gulevska, and is extended into a four-piece prior to the release of this album. We've played it all, or we're almost. We started with Lacrimarium, and in the background behind me is Dead Water, Living Water. We'll finish with Meeting/Touch. Thank you so much for listening with me this morning, and also a big thanks to the patron member to the show, Rod Brooks. I really appreciate your support. Don't go anywhere if you can help it. Stick around for the breakfast spread up next with Claire. I'll leave you with the song Meeting Touch by Arta.

Well, good morning, and welcome to another episode of The Breakfast Spread. My name is Claire, and I'm going to be with you this morning through until 9 a.m., just as I like to do each and every Monday and Tuesday here on the PBS airwaves. It's my absolute pleasure to get up early and start my week with you all, sharing tunes and occasionally guests, which is in fact the case this morning. From 8 a.m., I'm going to have the wonderful local singer-songwriter Rowena Wise come through. She just released a new album. It was PBS's feature album last week, I believe. And she's going to have a little chat about it and, of course, play some tunes live in studio for us as well. So, yeah, here's hoping you can stick around for that. I think it'll be pretty special. I hope you're all extremely well. I had a lovely week since I caught up with you last and a lovely weekend to boot. I made my way down the coast over the weekend and it was so glorious and sunny yesterday. It doesn't have to be all too warm. Just that feeling and sun on your skin goes a long way. So hopefully you got to feel that a little bit yourself as well. Before I get into any of the tunes or anything that we've got planned for the show today, I want to take a moment to say thank you to the wonderful Jasmine for the last 4 hours of her amazing show, Lullabies to Anthems. Absolutely incredible selections, as per always. And if you missed any of it or want to listen back, you can, of course, do so at the PBS website, pbsfm.org.au. Oh, of course, on the PBS app as well, whenever you please. I'd also like to take a moment to acknowledge that I'm broadcasting this program from the stolen lands of the Wurundjeri people of the Kulin Nation, and I'd like to take a moment to pay my respects to the elders, past, present, and future, as sovereignty has never ceded and this always was and always will be Aboriginal land. If you want to reach me at any stage during the program, you know how to do so. There's the PBS text line 0400 03 1067 is its number, and I always love to know what you're up to whilst you're by the radio or tuned in, however it is you get your PBS fix. But let's get on with the program. Being a Monday and a very early hour on a Monday, I like to kick things off with a fairly relaxed pace, and this first song definitely fits the bill there. It's from the incredible Florian T.M. Zeisig off an album that I absolutely adore. It's called Music for Parents, and I think the last time I played a track off this album on the program, I mentioned

the incredible bass. If you have a good sub handy, you'll really feel it on this particular track. It's a incredible low frequency album. The first time I heard it, I had headphones on and I ended up getting kind of a sore jaw just because of the the rumbling of the bass. I could feel it in my jaw. It was rather amazing. But at the same time, that being said, it is still an incredibly ambient and amazing kind of somatic reset for your nervous system. So I thought that would be a nice way for us to start the program and, of course, start our week as well. This track is called Dip Pool.

How are we doing out there, everybody? It's 24 minutes past the hour of 6 a.m. and we just started off the show and our weeks in an incredibly gentle fashion. I thought it would be a nice chance for us to kind of just take a deep breath and pause and take stock of the week ahead and what will be expected of us and yeah, just kind of ease ourselves into the week like I like to do for us on a Monday morning. We just heard from the absolutely incredible pioneer of ambient music, Hiroshi

0: Yoshimura with a track from his album Flora. I think he recorded it in the 80s, but it didn't actually get like a physical release until 2006, which was actually 3 years after his passing. One of those artists that released a whole bunch of really beautiful music, but unfortunately never got the recognition that he truly deserved until after he passed away. And these days his albums are sought after and getting all these super special reissue treatments, including the one we just heard. The album called Flora, as I mentioned, originally recorded in 87, only made its vinyl debut in March of 2025, which is wild, but it's an incredible album. Really classic kind of Hiroshi Yoshimura sounds, kind of the third album in a trilogy of sorts, or a bunch of albums that he released that sounded rather similar, called Green and Surround, and then of course Flora. We lifted a track from smack bang in the middle of that album. That one was called Adelaide. Before that, the sounds of Florian T.M. Zeisig, an absolutely incredible ambient musician. He released an album called Music for Parents. Came out originally in 2021. Has had to have a couple of different reissues since then because, it really struck a chord with a lot of people. It's a beautiful, low-frequency, vibro-acoustically informed album, which was actually developed through some extensive research into sound and rest and nervous system regulation. And it's definitely best listened to with some headphones or near a subwoofer, because the low frequencies in his music is otherworldly. It's kind of more the sort of music, I guess, that you feel rather than hear. So if you can get yourself near some headphones, just a big subwoofer, I highly recommend you listen to the album in full. It is an amazing kind of nervous system reset. The track we heard, again, another one actually from the middle of the album. That one was called Dip Pool. But yeah, a great one to listen to in full. I've gotten a lot of work done listening to that album before. It really helps me lock in. 26 minutes past the hour of 6 a.m. Hope you're all doing well out there. If you want to reach me in here, 0400 03 1067 is the number to do so on. Someone's just come through on the text line as I speak. So glad you are enjoying the tunes this morning, you and Baby Banjo. I'm glad the music is doing what it's supposed to and helping you have a beautiful kind of meditated start to your morning. Thank you for your message, number ending in 655. And out to Cam as well, a couple messages coming through all at once. Good morning to each and every one of you, and a shout out from Cam to Leon in Kabi land. They're enjoying the calm vibes before school. Ah, perfect. Well, thanks for hanging out with me this morning. If anyone else would like to reach me, 0400 03 1067 is that number. We're going to keep things fairly calm throughout the first hour, I would say, moving into some more kind of soulful directions towards the end of the hour. But this next bracket is also really beautiful and gentle. We're going to kick it off with a track from an artist who goes by the name of Voice Actor. It's an old one, but an album I keep finding myself returning to. It's called Sent From My Telephone. It's got, I think, over 100 tracks. I can't remember how many exactly. All ranging from maybe 5 minutes to 50 seconds per track. I can't say I've actually listened to the whole thing, but I've dipped in and out over the years, and there's a couple of really beautiful moments on it. So we're going to hear a track now called Vacation, co-produced by another artist called Ego Death. And you are listening to The Breakfast Spread.
1: I dreamt that we're going on vacation. We're on the deck of a ship. It looks like a cruise ship. We're watching the land disappear. A bird's eye view as if we're on a plane. There's a mountain in the distance. It looks like the content face of someone who's not in a hurry, waiting patiently for us to return. It's midday.

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Dusk is setting. We have no shadows to indicate the position of the sun. The ocean looks like

0: I think that I want to be perfect, or I don't want to show my imperfections. I don't want my imperfections to be so obvious. It is more and more to the, that's how I feel.
1: Right.
0: So stupid. I'm thinking about this as I'm talking to you. I'm thinking it's so stupid because, yeah.

Another amazing track to listen to with your headphones on and really immerse yourself in the world that's kind of created within that song. Super duper soundscapey and interesting in the way that it pans throughout your headphones and, yeah, I don't know, really kind of envelops you in the music. Really nice, kind of gentle way though. It's not too overpowering. It's from an

incredible producer known as Hayden Moon off an album from 2023 called Death of a Miner's Cottage. Actually, not so much an album as an EP, I should say. Just a four-track EP. Wish it was way longer. But that's all right. There's other music out there by him as well. He's based over in Nipaluna in Hobart and released the album and all his other albums through the Nipaluna Hobart-based label as well, known as Altered States Tapes, which is also very much worth checking out. They've got a lot of really beautiful kind of ambient-leaning music and lo-fi music and synthy music out through that label. It's a treasure trove of that particular sound. So check it out for yourself if you are unfamiliar. I want to send that track out to texter Matt, who is actually on a writer's escape in the Tasman Peninsula currently, which is kind of perfect, obviously quite close to where Hayden Moon is based and the music is made. So I'm glad that the music is fitting in so fantastically with the landscapes down there for you also. That was a happy little coincidence. And thank you for your super kind message. I'm so glad you like hanging out with me on a Monday and a Tuesday morning. My name is Claire and you are all locked in to The Breakfast Spread with me. It's about 14 minutes to the hour of 7 a.m. And I reckon I've got another bracket of music to get us to the next hour. But of course, I jump ahead of myself. I should tell you a little more about the tracks that we heard prior to Hayden Moon. And also should mention the track we heard from Hayden Moon was called Gut Feeling. Before that, the incredible works of Joseph Chabasson, a particular sound that he creates with his saxophone, really breathy, that I find is really distinctive. You can almost pick his playing on a track. He does regularly collaborate with other people as well, but this is from a solo album of his, a rather personal album called Anne, which is kind of an album that he created to explore and help understand better the degenerative illness that his mother unfortunately has. She's struggling with Parkinson's disease, and the album and is named after his mum, and also features some really beautiful interviews and spoken word pieces that Joseph Chabasson recorded with his mum. It's a really powerful and beautiful album, and I recommend you listen to the rest of it as well. But on the program this morning, we heard the track Forest Run. Before that, the teaming up of a fantastic duo. They've released a couple of albums together, but Lynn Avery and Cole Pulis come together in 2022, or came together, I should say, and recorded a beautiful album called To Live and Die in Space and Time. And we heard the opening track to that. That one was called Belt of Venus. And then, of course, way back at the top of the bracket, the sounds of an artist who goes by the name of Voice Actor, with a track from an epic piece of work called Sent From My Telephone, came out in 2022 and is 108 songs long, with at least one song dedicated to each letter of the alphabet. And of course, I say at least because 108 songs is way more letters than there are in the English alphabet. But the track we heard from Voice Actor featured the producer Ego Death, and that one was called Vacation. Another good one to kind of close your eyes to and let it wash over you and make you feel that you're sitting by the beach, letting the water lap up at your feet or something sweet. But now that we're up to date, we can get into this next bracket. We're going to kick it off with this really beautiful piece from an artist called Albert Gimenez. This one is La Chiesa di Eric Satie.

A favorite of mine from recent years. That was the sounds of Celine Desberg, a French-Mongolian artist, an incredible harpist. Yes, so excited to have found her music a little while ago now. This track came out at the start of last year, and honestly, I've been playing it somewhat on repeat ever since. It definitely gets a bit of a thrashing here on the breakfast spread, and I can't wait to see new music from her, hopefully sometime in the near future. But just really beautiful, hypnotizing kind of melodies and harp playing, and her voice as well. So beautiful. That particular track was called Chintamani, and some

sung in Mongolian and tells a tale of an ancient Buddhist treasure, apparently. But yes, really, really beautiful stuff from Celine. Before that, we heard a really powerful and emotive piece, especially when listened to as part of the entire album. Comes out from an artist that simply goes by the name The Caretaker. The album is Everywhere at the End of Time. It came out in 2016 and kind of journals and explores the different stages of the progression and advancement of different forms of Alzheimer's. It's as someone I saw had put a review calling it hauntingly beautiful or disturbingly beautiful. It's an incredibly long album as well. I must admit, I haven't actually listened to it the whole way through. I've made it quite far, as far as stage four, and it was all a little bit too much for me at the time, but it is an incredible body of work and very, very special. We heard the opening track to that particular release. That one was called It's Just a Burning Memory. Before that, the sounds of the incredible Alabaster de Plume, a track of his from an album from a couple of years ago now, has released a couple things since then, but this is one of my favourites of his from 2022. The album is called Gold. Go forward in the courage of your love. And the track we lifted off that one was Mrs. Calamari. Really gorgeous album. And then way back at the tippy top of the bracket was a Spanish multi-instrumentalist known as Albert Jimenez, probably best known for his work in a Spanish kind of electronic group known as Neuronium, but also tried his hand at some more kind of modern classical jazz sounds. He released an album in 1981 called Un Somni Petit, and we heard the track La Chiesa de Eric Satie on the program this morning. And I love Albert on the electric guitar, kind of somewhat psychedelically wailing over the sounds of what kind of sounds, I suppose, like Eric Satie piano playing. But yes, a really beautiful track nonetheless. And that brings us up to date. Everything you've heard since you last heard my voice on these PBS airwaves this morning. Hope you're all having a lovely and delightful start to your day. It is moody and foggy out there, and so are the tunes so far this morning. Got to send love out to Neve on the text line who pointed that out. Thank you for listening and for making that connection. Out to number ending in 304 who loved the fact I played a bit of Caretaker at 7 a.m. on a Monday. Shout outs to you. And out to Willy Whiskers as well, who was also enjoying that track. Reminds them a bit of Marlene Dietrich or even Blossom Dearie. And I can hear that as well, actually. Two incredible artists as well. If anyone else would like to reach me, 0400-03-1067 is that number. It is 8 minutes past the hour of 7 a.m. and you're hanging out on the breakfast spread with me. At 8 o'clock, I have the wonderful Rowena Wise coming through for a little chat about her new album, Bad Things Feel Good, and to play some tracks off it for us live in the studio as well. So hopefully you can stick around for that. But of course, plenty of tunes to get us to that point. We're going to kick off this next bracket with a really beautiful piece from an artist called Joe Pass. This one is A Time for Us, and it is a time for us to listen now.

What a huge tune. Such big, emotive, soulful sounds from an artist called Wesley Johnson, although releasing just under the name Wes, W-E-S-S. He released an incredible album in 1975 called In Action, and we heard a track off that on the

0: the program this morning. That one was called Two Wrongs. Real sad story about a kind of breakdown of a relationship, but oh yeah, so powerful and emotive. Before that, another highly underrated soul track, that one coming from a group known as The Webs. They're around in the 60s and released a track called It's So Hard to Break a Habit in 1968. And that is what we heard on the program this morning. In the mix as well, a group known as The Black Seeds. That was a live recording, as I believe that's the only way you can actually listen to their music. They never recorded anything properly in a studio, but were a military-based group that won a competition called the First Annual Original Magnificent Special Services Entertainment Show Band Contest back in 1972. So their music was pressed onto a record alongside, I think, the other winners known as The Soundtrack. And we heard the track that they open up that album with called Go Outside in the Rain. And then back at the tippy top, the start of the bracket, we heard from the incredible guitarist, predominantly jazz-based guitarist known as Joe Pass, but in more of, I guess, a jazz rock kind of realm with that particular track. It came out in 1969. It was called A Time for Us, and I find myself returning to that song over the years, and it still hits just as hard. It also appears on a Late Night Tales compilation alongside some other pretty amazing artists, so check that out as well. I can't remember which one it was. It might have been the Belle and Sebastian one, actually. But yeah, those Late Night Tales comps have got some great tunes on them, that's for sure. And that brings us up to date, my friends. 27 minutes past the hour of 7 a.m. We've somehow already pretty much reached the halfway point of the program. Hope you've been having a lovely start to your week, and thanks for choosing to start it with me. A couple of people coming through on the text line. Shout out to number ending in 995, who's on their way to attend a birth, which is an absolutely incredible thing to do. And they're enjoying the music as it's softly waking them up. Thank you for tuning in, and good luck with your day ahead. And shout outs as well to Pepe Le Pew getting into the soulful music on the program this morning. There's plenty more where that came from, Pepe, and each and every one of you. So hopefully that's your jam and you can stick with me. And as I mentioned a little earlier on in the program, from 8, I've got the wonderful Rowena Wise coming in to perform some songs off her new album live in the studio. So stick around, stick near your radio and hang out with me all the way through until 9 o'clock.
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0: 29 minutes past the hour of 7 a.m. and you are tuned in to The Breakfast Spread with me, Claire, wishing you a lovely start to your week. Shout outs to my folks who just got up and sent me a message. They're up earlier than normal. Congrats to them. It's nice to have your company at this hour. And of course, nice to have each and every one of your company hanging out with me on the spread, however it is you get PBS in your ear holes. Moving along, we're going to hear a track now from a group known as Toast. This one came out in 1983. It's the instrumental version of their track, It's Just an Illusion Coming to Ya.

0: What a way to end a song, and in fact to end an album. That was the closing track to the incredible Ian Carr's Nucleus's album from 1973 called Roots. That particular track was called Southern Roots and Celebration, and I love the way it just kind of grows and changes and builds to that crescendo at the end there. I feel like it could make a really good track to have set as your alarm, because it starts off so gentle and beautiful and kind of in the spiritual jazz realm, and then the longer you let it ring, the more kind of urgent it gets. And to the end there, it's very much just like, it's time to get up, it's time to start your day. And hey, you out there, perhaps that resonates with you right now. Time to get up and start your day. And thanks for choosing to wake up and start your week with The Breakfast Spread and with me, Claire, this morning. Before the sounds of Ian Carr's Nucleus, we heard the group known as Heatwave. They released a second studio album in 1977 called Central Heating, and we lifted a track off that amazing kind of funk disco album. The track was called The Star of a Story, and before that, another kind of disco-leaning soul track coming from a group out of Baltimore known as Toast. They released the track in 1983 called It's Just an Illusion Coming to Ya, and we listened to the instrumental B-side version of that particular track.
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0: You are indeed tuned in to PBS 106.7 FM. The Breakfast Spread is where you are, hanging out with me, Claire. I'm with you through until 9. And from 8 o'clock, as I've mentioned a couple of times throughout the show, I'm very excited to have the wonderful Rowena Wise join me in the studio to chat about her fantastic new album, Bad Things Feel Good, and to play a couple of songs live in the studio as well. And I can see through the studio window that she's just rocked up, and I want to go say hello and welcome her properly to the studio. So I'm going to get a couple tracks on, and we're going to go for a bit of a Brazilian feel through this next bracket. So hopefully that's your jam, some really beautiful kind of bossa nova and MPB sounds. Shout outs to those of you coming through on the text line too, out to Jive Ralph. That sounds like a dreamy way to be listening to the program. Riding through on the rails through the clouds from out of town. Very poetic, Jive Ralph. Out to Neil as well on the text line. Nice to see your message pop out, and number ending in 338. Getting behind that Nucleus track. Keep those texts on coming through. 0400-03-1067 is the number to do so on. But this is Antonio Adolfo and Aonde Voce Vai.

0: Pedrinho vai ser papai.
1: Quem, hein? É mesmo? Quem vai ser papai?
0: Menina mulher da pele preta.
1: Menina mulher da pele preta.

A bracket there of some sunshiny Brazilian music to help part the clouds in the sky out here in Nam, Melbourne this morning. We finished off there with a beautiful track, a contemporary piece of MPB music from an artist called Ana Frango Elétrico. The track is appears on an album of hers called Little Electric Chicken Heart. It's called Saudade and also appears on a fantastic compilation put out from by Mr. Bongo in 2020. The comp is called Hidden Waters, Strange and Sublime Sounds of Rio de Janeiro. And I found out about so many incredible contemporary Brazilian artists because of this compilation. So check it out for yourself if that sounds like your vibe. We also heard in the mix from none other than Jorge Benjó, one of the best to do it. That was a track of his from 1974 called Menina Mula da Pele Preta. Please do excuse my pronunciation. Before that, another absolute classic. I've been revisiting this album a little bit on the breakfast spread recently. It was an old favourite of mine, and I'm absolutely remembering why. It's the duo of Lo Borges and Milton Nascimento with a track from their 1972 release, Club de Asquina, and the track itself was called Otrem Azul. And then back at the top of the bracket was Antonio Adolfo from 1977 off the album Feito em Casa. That was the track Aonde Voce Vai. It is 5 minutes past the hour of 8 a.m. this Monday morning, and you are listening to The Breakfast Spread, and I've got the wonderful Rowena Wise playing some songs and having a chat with me on the other side of these.

0: After heating up the city over 2 weeks this winter, Now or Never closes with a spectacular night of sound, light and live performance at Melbourne Town Hall on August 30. 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
2: You are tuned in to PBS FM. The Breakfast Spread is where you are more specifically. And this morning joining me once more is Rowena Wise. I had the absolute pleasure of having her in on the program last year when she released a gorgeous song alongside Didiri called No Cure for Love. But this morning she's here to talk about her brand new solo album, Good Things Feel Bad, and even play a couple of tracks live in the studio. How lucky are we? I just realized it's Bad Things Feel Good.
3: Oh, Good Things Feel Bad is actually much better of a title. I should have done that.
2: It both works, I suppose, which is kind of like the point of the album as well. Like, you know, bad things feeling good and good things feeling bad. Nothing is ever really black and white, I suppose. Yeah.
3: Yeah, it encapsulates it like that. Yeah. Thank you, Claire.
2: Oh, you're welcome. You could do like a separate vinyl release, a different color and a different title or something.
3: That's a
2: great idea. Welcome back. It's really nice to have you back in the studio this morning.
3: Thanks for having me.
2: It's a pleasure. As I just mentioned, you've just released Bad Things Feel Good. And of course, it was the feature album here last week at PBS. So firstly, congratulations. It's a beautiful body of work.
3: Thank you.
2: I'm curious to know, when you look at this record now that it's actually out in the world, how does it feel?
3: It feels like the songs, now that they have a life of their own out there, it feels like they kind of have completed some sort of circle for me. Sometimes it feels like when I'm writing a song and it's quite an insular process, and then taking it to the studio, it just you don't know how people are going to connect with the songs, which can be kind of scary and thrilling, especially if they come from a deep well of vulnerability. So now that they're actually out there and I'm hearing about people connecting and friends and family connecting, I'm like, okay, they're not my songs anymore. I love this. I feel a bit lighter, and it's a beautiful feeling.
2: Is that sort of a big part of the creative process for you? Like, obviously a lot of your writing is quite vulnerable. Is it a cathartic thing for you to do?
3: Oh, totally. Yeah, it's very cathartic. It's very much a therapeutic thing for me to songwrite, because occasionally I write a song and then I realize months later that it tapped into something subtextual, subliminal, and it becomes true, like a prophecy. Like, there's some weird magic that songwriting has interwoven with my life. So it feels quite cathartic to like share that with people, and just to recognize that people resonate with vulnerability. You know, it's especially at this crazy time in the world, there's so much going on. I think people really want to hear something raw and
2: something
3: human.
2: Real.
3: I mean, I do. I don't want to speak for everyone, but
2: It's nice to be able to connect with someone and something through music, and it can just be so emotive and special. And it's pretty amazing that you can convey how you're feeling so eloquently through your music and through your songwriting as well. I know it's been a huge part of your life for many years. You know, you grew up in a musical family, so I feel like it's just kind of somewhat ingrained in you, I suppose. That shines through. It's really beautiful. The title of this new release is obviously a pretty provocative one, Bad Things Feel Good. What were you kind of getting at with that phrase? And I'm also really curious to learn a little more about the asterisks at the end of the title.
3: Well, the album Bad Things Feel Good, the title is, there is a song on the album, it's the title track of it, Bad Things Feel Good, which I thought that title would relate to all the songs in their own way, because all these songs relate to different parts of my life and loved ones. When I was writing this album,

0: was just going through these realizations that things are not black and white. And I think a sense of self, I think it's important to sit in the gray area for a sec and not try to cleanly answer things about your place in the universe and what it means to love someone. You know, maybe that means to let go, to say goodbye, or just morally wondering where you stand as well. I think that there's a lot of shades of light and dark in the human experience that is where I'm at the moment. Like, I think there's a lot of growing pains of adulthood that just continue until you die.
1: Yeah, it doesn't stop, does it?
0: Yeah, and the asterisks and bad things feel good. I think I remember choosing the album title and thinking, look, that's quite on the nose as a title, Bad Things Feel Good. It sounds like a party album. This is not a party album. It's a sad, sad solo party album, maybe. And a friend of mine recommended the asterisks, which kind of acts like the beginning of an unspoken footnote of, yeah, not all bad things feel good. In fact, a lot of bad things just feel bad, especially straight in the up. Moment.
1: Yeah.
0: But the thing is, the same experience in retrospect can have a different meaning. In the moment, bad things can feel bad, but then you realize if you give it time, some of those things really can shape you and grow you, and you can learn from them, and that in that respect they become a good thing, I guess. You know, going through some really hard things can crack you open in a way.
1: Definitely, you learn from those experiences, or you hope to learn from those experiences. I guess, you know, touching on that topic of things being able to feel good and bad at the same time, I feel like the relationship also, the album also focuses on relationships feeling good and bad at the same time. And I guess just the overall idea of the album, was that something that you kind of set out to explore when you started writing it? Or was it something that kind of, a theme that kind of began to emerge as the album came together?
0: It wasn't a very definitive realization when all these songs came together. They sort of trickled out of me over like 3 years of touring. I was feeling quite far from home, and I was touring my first album, Senseless Acts of Beauty, and I loved playing those songs to people all over the world. That album came from this overcoming heartache and relearning self-possession. I was feeling really shattered at the time of writing that. So the difference between that one and this album is that writing this album, I was just so far from home, and I was in hotel rooms and like it's just airplanes and liminal spaces. And I've realized that even coming back to Melbourne for a bit and then setting out again, like I was carrying my problems with me wherever I went.
1: Yeah,
0: I was
1: going through these.
0: Yeah, I was going through these, like, you know, heartache and just feeling like depressed. I had depression and didn't even realize it. I suspected, but it was just all this stuff that was coming out. And I realized, you know, after putting out the first album, which was very much the story arc of like overcoming heartache and rediscovering yourself, I had not actually discovered myself. You know, I was on this fake pedestal of overcoming that I created, and there was so many more nuances to life that I didn't anticipate, and I really threw myself into it. So these songs kind of came from the dark corners of my mind when I was far from home, and I eventually realized that what they all had in common was like they always felt like standing at the edge of change and standing at the edge of discovering new things, whether they were painful, whether it was like learning honesty between family members or between lovers or with yourself. Yeah.
1: Yeah, you're kind of diving deep and exploring these themes yourself in what you've written. Yeah, it's beautiful. And as you mentioned, you know, you wrote it while you were touring, and it's, you know, 3 years of work basically all coming together on this album, which is interesting because that's, you know, a long time writing these songs and putting it together. But the actual recording process of the song, you recorded it, the album, I should say, you recorded it at Rat Shack, but in only 3 days, which I feel like the juxtaposition of that is wild. How did this album kind of come together so quickly once you actually started recording it?
0: Well, it was technically 3 days recording the bed tracks with the band. So that was Richard Bradbeer on bass, and we had Jess Elwood on drums, Matt Dixon on pedal steel, and awesome. Rob Munoz, who produced it, also played little guitar bits here and there and harmonies and bass harmonica.
1: A bass harmonica?
0: Yeah. It's the most ridiculous instrument you've ever seen. It's like it's like 40 centimeters long, and it's incredibly hard to play, and I enjoyed watching him struggle playing that. It's on the first track of the album, Home in This World.
1: Awesome.
0: But yeah, it's 3 days recording the actual like essence of the songs with the vocals live with the band. You really had to give in to the process in the way, like, you had to embrace the fact there'll be little imperfections and organic little flaws, and trust each other's intuition when it came to finding a feeling of the song altogether. We hadn't played the songs before hitting the studio. It had this beautiful immediacy to it. And there was this one moment where I think it was recording the title track of the album, Bad Things Feel Good, where we were hammering that song for hours while trying all these different grooves. And by the end of the 3 or 4 hours, I was like thinking, how are we going to get all of the songs done for this album? We recorded 12 technically and cut 2.
1: Wow.
0: I was like, how the hell are we going to do this? But we did. We did.
1: Congratulations.
0: I was lucky to work with such beautiful, skilled musicians and people. It was magic, yeah.
1: Even though you hadn't recorded or practiced these songs together before, had you've played with these musicians before? It's not like new relationships or...
0: Yeah, I played with them before for my first album.
1: Beautiful.
0: And working with Rob is such a beautiful, beautiful experience. It really, I've never really trusted someone so much with my songs and my creativity. Yeah, he's really good at honoring the storytelling in a song, whether that's the, you know, the lyrics or melody or all of it, and just creating a really nice bed of music.

0: of energy, and the people that he works with are always, yeah, always so skilled and so happy to be there. It's awesome.
1: What an amazing musical environment to find yourself in.
0: Yeah.
1: So just briefly, I suppose, let's just take a moment to take stock of, I guess, your music career so far. You know, we were just talking about your first album, which was shortlisted for the Australian Music Prize. You've toured internationally and you've played alongside some pretty incredible artists. Has the reality of being a working musician turned out anything like you'd kind of imagined when you first moved to NAR Melbourne when you were 18?
0: No. I mean, yeah, I first moved here when I was 18, and back then I don't think Instagram reels were a thing. I don't think it was as expected for artists starting out to just be internet entertainer as well.
1: Yeah, it's a whole other side thing now too, isn't it? That's
0: expected. Yeah. And I think when I first moved here, I had this very pure, organic understanding of what playing here and gigging would be like. I didn't really know what I was doing. I was mainly sort of in the pockets of the folk scenes, you know? Mm-hmm. And since then I've sort of woven in and out of a bit more alternative pop scenes and then sort of come back to a bit of a folky vibe. And I had no idea that my journey would go through those iterations. You know, I used to perform as Ro was just me and a whole bunch of backing track on stage and a drummer. And while that was fun, I feel like it got in the way of my storytelling essentially. And it's been a big journey. And this city is so... I knew I wanted to move here from the age of 12.
1: Yeah, there you go.
0: Like, I came and gigged here with my family and I was like, I'm coming here. There's just more musicians per capita than anywhere in the world.
1: It's wild.
0: I know.
1: Big creative energy, and it's so nice to just immerse yourself in that. Yeah, I feel so grateful to be able to have people like yourself here on the program with me this morning. For those of you who may have just tuned in, you're listening to The Breakfast Spread this morning on PBS. My name is Claire and I'm joined by the wonderful Rowena Wise. Just quickly to bring it back to your new album before we get into some live recordings. You know, we're talking about Bad Things Feel Good, and I just wanted to talk quickly about one of the songs on the album, which you're actually going to play for us this morning as well. It's called Blood Ties. I watched the accompanying video clip the other day, and I guess I just want to hear like the creative process involved behind it and how the storyline came to be, because there's some really clever kind of editing and correct me if I'm wrong, but is the main character sort of becoming a child again, shrinking?
0: Yeah, in a way, because his clothing gradually gets bigger throughout the clip.
1: Yeah.
0: Yeah, it was really fun to film that. We shot it in Wadawurrung country, Yu Yangs National Park. And the way that it came together was I just always imagined the groove of this song being some rolling, expansive sort of scape, like I guess a car and seeing the Australian landscape going by. And I worked with the wonderful Didiri Peters on this. He's a great director, and he just has a really good eye. He's always been really into certain shots for things, and we used a beautiful Beaulieu French Super 8 camera and suction capped it to the back, to the outside of the car, and got these great shots. And I think the storyline of my friend Will Pleasance played the main character in it. The storyline of him walking out in the middle of nowhere in like a suit that kind of symbolizes normativity and and, you know, a sense of identity within society. You know, it's all just disheveled and he's just walking forever. He's dirty and sunburnt and he only has a bag of white bread on him.
1: Like
0: and just like, I love how it unfolds with that song. Like the song themes are about, you know, not being able to open up about your emotions and your mental health and with family members and an inherited complex trauma of, you know, if you're brought up by your family of origin, not being able to talk about emotions and be vulnerable, then it's passed down. And wrote it after a friend of mine went through a really hard time with his mental health and saw how him and his father didn't connect, even though they

0: loved each other.
1: Yeah.
0: And the vulnerability was shared eventually. But the music video, I think, just a man out there in the middle of nowhere with a car sort of haunting him, and him, his clothes gradually getting bigger. It was really fun. Like, I remember pinning extra long parts to his arms and legs to make this suit seem really scary and a bit long.
1: I was
0: wondering, he's crawling on his hands and knees eventually in the apex of the clip.
1: Yep.
0: And gets in the car himself, which I think to me was like he's taking responsibility for his own emotions, and he's
1: going to take the wheel.
0: Yeah, exactly. He's taking the wheel. I'm glad you liked that clip. It was really fun.
1: Yeah, I can tell. It seemed like a really fun one to make as well, and seemed really fitting for the music too. So congratulations on that.
0: Thank
1: one.
0: You.
1: And obviously as the album as a whole, Rowena Wise joins me on the breakfast spread this morning. We're talking about her brand new album, Bad Things Feel Good, and we're going to be treated to a couple of live performances, a couple of tracks off the album after a couple of these. Please stick around.
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1: 25 minutes past the hour of 8 a.m. this Monday morning, and it is my absolute pleasure to be joined by the wonderful Rowena Wise. I can't say your name apparently without wonderful in front of it. I think every time I've mentioned it on the program this morning.
0: I have that effect on people.
1: Apparently so. I just pulled myself up on it, but it's true, and it's really nice to have your company.
0: Oh, thank you. Thank you, wonderful Claire.
1: Oh, bless. Rowena's about to play some songs for us off her new album, Bad Things Feel Good. So please, Ro, take it away.
0: Thank you. Hope you're all having a lovely morning. It's very foggy and misty, and I'm going to add to the mood. This is Blood Ties.

0: Heavy stuff. I love catchy songs with heavy stuff.
1: Super catchy. Beautiful music. Thank you, Ro.
0: Thank you. I'm going to play the title track from Bad Things Feel Good. And I wrote this when I was tapping into a feeling I've had my whole life about feeling like a rag in the wind. Like I don't really know what my purpose is and I'm just trying to be a good person and I keep stuffing up and making mistakes and I don't even have a life plan. Maybe that's synonymous with people that have music careers, but this is a song I wrote to just sit comfortably with that uncertainty. Like I don't have to have everything figured out. I don't have to have a legacy. I don't have to own a house. I can do my best, even if it's not good enough. That's all I can do. It's called Bad Things Feel Good.
1: Beautiful. Take it away.

0: Another beautiful track there. If you've just joined us, you're on The Breakfast Red with Claire and, of course, the wonderful Rowena Wise. We've got one more song left. What are we playing next, Ro?
1: This is called Sum of Two. And I wrote this when I was still in the middle of a beautiful relationship where I could really see a future with this person. But something didn't feel right for me anymore, and it was this quiet moment of laying beside them or just staring into their eyes and just feeling that shift in my body and feeling the imminent honesty and realization that the most loving thing was to say goodbye to them.
0: It's a hard realization.
1: Yeah. Yeah, sum of two.

0: The absolutely beautiful sounds there of Rowena Wise. That one was called Sum of Two. It appears on the new album, which just came out on the 7th of August, Bad Things Feel Good. And of course, Ro joins me live in the studio this morning. Thank you so much.
1: Thanks for having me, Claire.
0: It's been a pleasure to have you back. Before I let you go, is there anything you've got coming up? Any gigs or?
1: Yeah, I'm going to hit up New Zealand in a month.
0: Awesome.
1: For 2 weeks. First time I've toured there, so I'm really excited.
0: Mm.
1: That's late September, and then from October 15th I am touring my album with a full band around the country. Kicking it off at Howler in Melbourne on awesome. October 15th, so it's going to be so beautiful and raw and intimate.
0: Yeah, hopefully a little more warmth in the air by then as well. I think spring should be well and truly upon us. The jasmine will be out blooming, as we were talking about earlier. Thank you so much for joining me on the program this morning. I couldn't help but draw parallels for the music you were just playing us there with the wonderful Gillian Welch. So I thought I'd go out on a song from her this morning.
1: Thank you.
0: Of course. The guitar playing is very similar and your voice has a similar resonance. It's beautiful. This is one of my favorite songs from her. It's Time, The Revelator. And thank you so much, Rowena, for coming in.
1: Thanks for having me.

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Put on your red shoes and dance the blues. 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

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You could look into my eyes. Let's sway. Under the moonlight, the serious

0: One of my all-time favorite cover versions of a song there for us on the program this morning. That was David Bowie's Let's Dance, but completely reimagined as a more sort of haunting folk ballad by the one and only M. Ward, coming out on his album from 2003 called Transfiguration of Vincent. Absolutely beautiful song, super duper captivating the way he's kind of reimagined it. Before that, we heard the sounds of Dave Bixby, a track off his beautiful album Ode to Quetzalcoatl, came out back in 1969. The track was called Morning Sun, and hopefully it helped kind of like lure the sun out from behind the clouds from wherever it is you may be listening this morning. It is very foggy and overcast here in Nam, Melbourne, but at least it can be sunny in our ears. Before that, we heard, of course, none other than Gillian Welch. That was her track Time the Revelator, an absolutely incredible track and album by the very same name, came out in 2001. And I played that because, of course, beforehand we were listening to Rowena Wise, and her music was rather similar in styling, I thought. Really, really beautiful to hear her live songs here in the studio from her album Bad Things Feel Good. It came out just the other week, and it was an absolute pleasure to have her on the program. I have very little time left, though. My goodness, it's absolutely flown by today. I'm going to get a little bit of this local artist, Siku, playing behind me. This track is called Pitchy, beautiful piano piece. While I say thank yous and goodbyes, I'll have to go through my performer and patron list perhaps tomorrow. I haven't left myself enough time to get through all the incredible names on that list, but I see you and I appreciate you. Thank you for your membership. The same goes for all of the messages. It's been such a chatty text line this morning, so thank you so much for that. I'll be back, of course, same time again tomorrow. Do keep it locked, because we've got the wonderful Lloyd coming up in just a few seconds' time. I'm going to let this track play for a little bit, and I'll catch you tomorrow. Have a beautiful day. Ciao.
1: I and my musicians are musical astronauts. We sail the galaxies through the medium of sound and take our audiences with us whether they want to go or not. The audience might want to be earthbound, but we being spacebound bind them to us, and thus they cannot resist, because the spaceway is the better way to travel. It keeps going out and out and further out.

Good morning and welcome to another edition of Deep Space. My name's Lloyd Briggs. I'll be taking you through till 11 a.m. on a misty Monday morning here in Melbourne. We are coming live and direct from the Collingwood Yards, as we do every week, every day. And a big thank you to Claire for another great edition of The Breakfast Spread. Always nice to start the week with some live music in the studio. We've got a nice, mellow, spaced out show today. So we'll be joined by sound artist Robbie Avername. At the midway mark of the show today at 10 a.m, we are hearing the sounds of his new album, Shine Caught Blue. It's an album made up of two parts, two sides. We're hearing the first side right now, Tell Me Everything. Robbie's going to join us at 10 o'clock to discuss the album, as well as the live show. The Federation Bells is a part of the Now or Never Festival. Looking forward to talking to Robbie about this album. Quite an interesting one with a very interesting instrumentation, semi-automated percussion system. We'll hear all about that at 10 a.m. Taking in a lot of new left-field sounds from artists both local and abroad. Have some new stuff from the Clear Path Ensemble. A few artists that we actually touched on last week. We'll be delving deeper into these new releases. From Anthony Colonico, Satoshi and Makota, Mary Lawson, Asen Zervis, Dawuna, a few more in there. It's going to be a nice cruisy Monday morning here at PBS. If you want to get in touch, 0400 03 1067. Let's get back into this music now. From today's guest, Robbie Avername, and the piece Tell Me Everything. You are on Deep Space here on PBS.

definitely tuned to Deep Space as we space out on a Monday morning. Japanese duo Satoshi and Makoto. Really beautiful stuff from their new album Mirage Cafe, released on Nemutai Records as well as 8mm Records. Hearing the sounds of a track called Mata Ashita. Before this, new music from Corey Champion's Clear Path Ensemble. His latest album coming out of New Zealand, Ascending, and we heard the tune Train of Thought. Take another one from Satoshi and Makoto.

their album Mirage Cafe. This one's called Rhythm Somnia. You are tuned to Deep Space here on PBS. And at 10 a.m. we'll be joined in studio for a bit of a chat with sound artist Robbie Avename.

2021 on Heavy Machinery. Same label responsible for today's guest's new album. Robbie Abernaim will be joining me in about 10 or 15 minutes. Before Kale Sexton, we heard another local one from 2019. Alex Albrecht's Melchiades project. The nice long tune, Lanterns, Part 1 and Part 2. And at the very top there, Japanese duo Satoshi and Makoto. We're back in Japan now. 1991 from a various artist CD on the Awa record label. The album is called Salt Road. We're taking the track Celebration from Koichi Hamada. You're tuned to Deep Space here on PBS.

You're tuned to Deep Space here on PBS. Right there, the sounds of local musician and producer Kale Sexton. And the tune Sustain. Part 2 from the album Sustain. It came out...

0: You are on Deep Space here on PBS, taking in the sounds of Sun Ra's mate, Keelan Phil Curran, with the Legacy Group. Some 90s recordings on an album called African Skies. That one there is called Kilimanjaro. And after the break, we'll be back with today's guest, Robbie Avenaim.
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